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Yeah. 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

It's your boy Jay Holiday, and tonight you're filling the Sunday night slow jams with R-Dub. So pick up the phone and say what you gotta say. The number's 1-877-209-0631,

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1: Hey man, I just wanted to get on the radio and say, you know, I love my wife and things like that. I didn't know how that worked. It's the first time I've ever called.
2: Well, you've got the first part handled correctly. You got the right number. You're actually on the radio right now. So let's take care of some business. What's your name, first of all?
1: Dude, it's Aline. It's spelled way like it's weird, but it's pronounced Aline.
2: Aline is your first name.
1: Yeah.
2: Okay, cool. And where are you calling from tonight?
1: I'm calling from Twin Falls, Idaho, man.
2: Fantastic. And who is on your mind? We're almost to the most important part.
1: My future wife. We're going to get married soon. The mother to my child, man. Beautiful son. He's a year and a half. You know, stay safe. And hopefully we get through it all.
2: And does that beautiful woman have a name?
1: She does. It's Jamie Whiteside.
2: Jamie.
1: Yep.
2: All right. Aline and Jamie. And what's your baby boy's name?
1: Kyson Edward Yanez, man. He's the most beautiful kid in the world.

877-209-0631 for your slow jamming requests and oral expressions.

0: Tonight, it's the Sunday Night Slow Jams. You're truly part of something special. You are in good company as the show, right now, at this very moment, broadcast live on over 250 radio stations in 17 countries. When you call in tonight, your name, don't forget your location, your city and state, and then drop that oral expression just like this.
1: Hi, this is Mary from Omaha, giving an oral expression to my love, Jaden, in Lincoln, Nebraska. I just want to let him know that I love him very much and that no matter what happens, we're going to get this through together.
2: My name is David Peebles, and I'm in Roanoke Rapids, North Carolina, and I would like to send an oral expression out to my son, Adrian Ransom, a.k.a. Stinker Man. I love you so much, boy. You're my heart, and I will always love you, son.
3: 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Mwah.
4: Hi, my name's Brielle. I'm from Melbourne, Victoria, Australia. I want to dedicate this to my boyfriend, Ronald Obaz. I love him very much. Thank you, bye.
0: All the way in Australia, where I think it's Monday already. I think it's Monday afternoon. Either way, whatever time it is in your neighborhood, we're back in a moment with more Sunday Night Slow Jams and your oral expressions next.
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11: This is the Red Shovel Report with breaking news as several Albuquerque residents report sightings of, quote, small bearded creatures hiding behind trees or ducking under bushes in their yard. Let's go to Dan out in the field for more. 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
12: Kenny, I'm here with homeowner Dwayne, who has an incredible tale to tell.
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13: 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Even captured it on my cell phone, man. Check it out.
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1: Hi, this is Brenda Pierce calling.
2: Hello, Brenda Pierce. What's going on?
1: Hi, is this RW?
2: This sure is. What are you doing?
1: Hi, I'm actually out with my family right now, but I'm missing my husband terribly. I've been wanting to do an oral exam for him because I haven't been able to talk to him. And I just would like for him to hear that tonight.
2: Well, Brenda, we will take care of you. So take your time and first tell everybody where you're calling from tonight, Brenda.
1: I'm actually calling from Mountain Free Water, Oregon right now, and my husband is in Ontario, Oregon. His name is Ian Pierce. If I could do it on air like this, I would rather do that so he can hear my voice.
2: Well, Brenda, that's the plan. So what would you like to tell Ian tonight? The whole world is listening, and hopefully he is too.
1: Hi, Ian. Hi, babe. I would like to tell you that I love you so much, and I miss you, and you have helped me change my life. And I am so very proud of you and how far you have come and how far we have come. You're the best husband, friend, and father anybody could ask for. I love you, and I miss you, and you're always on my mind.

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It's Nelly. My favorite thing to do every Sunday night is find a radio station that plays slow jams. Lay back, chill, Sunday night slow jams with R-Dub.

0: Sunday night slow jams continue. I just realized I didn't introduce myself. How rude. My name is R-Dub, just a guy who absolutely loves slow jams. I used to stay up late and listen to the radio when I was in elementary and junior high school, call up and dedicate slow jams to the girls that I was crushing on. And now I am that facilitator for you. So who are you madly and deeply in love with? Would you let me know? We'll let them know, and we'll let the whole world know. Welcome to Sunday Night Slow Jams.
1: Hey, my name is Stephanie, calling out of Mitchell, South Dakota, just sending an oral expression to the love of my life, Tyson in Florence, Colorado. 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
2: Hi, my name is Angel. 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
3: This is Aunta Sam from Inglewood, Ohio, and I just wanted to send a message out to Jacob Hyatt. He is the best boyfriend I've ever had, and he treats me like the queen that I am. I am so grateful for him, and there's no other lover I want to be with.
4: Marsha, College Station, Texas. 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
0: All right, up next, we'll check the apology line. Phone number 877-209-0631. 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

0: really, really sorry.
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3: Yeah, this goes out to Viviana Redondo in Tucson, Arizona. And then my beautiful daughter, Yvette. I love you with all my heart. Daddy misses you, and I'm so sorry. I hope to see you guys soon. I love you.
4: This is Teresa Green calling from Decatur, Illinois, and I want to give an apology to my best friend for being very rude and silly. And I just wanted to say, best friend, I'm sorry, and it'll never happen again.
5: Yeah, this is Chris calling from Nevada, Sparks, Nevada. I give a whole apology to Jessica Deathler. I'm sorry things worked out the way they did. I miss you. Love you.

Let's get the party started. See you at the bar, you was hardly talking. That's when I knew that your heart was scarring. Friends to lovers need a part to star in. Like, wait, babe, let me

0: turn on the news, it's bad news. Open up social media, more bad news. People are fighting. 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People coming together. People loving each other. People doing something so simple we used to be able to do everywhere, and it's a lost art, and that is simply to have a conversation. All that and more every Sunday night here on this radio station. My name is R-Dub. Thank you for being a part of it tonight.
1: 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I just want to give an oral expression out to my husband, Jeremiah. I love you. Thank you for everything.
2: 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I give an oral expression to my man, Pete Martinez. I love you, baby, and we're going to have a good night. I love you.
3: 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Just want to say happy birthday. Hope it's a good one, and things will be better.
4: This is Kaya Plotner from North Carolina. This is for Ian, but you owe me a soda, and this is for you because I miss you, and I'm thanking you so much for being my friend through the hard times.
0: Hold up. Did she say that he owed her a soda?
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18: This is the Red Shovel Report with breaking news as several Albuquerque residents report sightings of, quote, small bearded creatures hiding behind trees or ducking under bushes in their yard. 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

You know that love we shared is just something so special. 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I just don't know what to say, girl. 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
1: Hi, good evening. I didn't get a recording. I'm so excited. This is my first time doing this.
2: Welcome.
1: Hi, thank you. My name's Julia. I'm calling from San Antonio, Texas. I'd like to make an oral expression to my husband, Daniel Lopez. He is currently in the Amarillo, Texas area. Baby, I just want to tell you that I love you and I miss you and I can't wait till we see each other. And we're going to ride this thing until the wheels fall off. I love you, sweetheart. I told you, I got you.
2: Yeah, tell me.
1: Thank you so much.
2: Tell me three things that you're looking forward to doing with Daniel when you are reunited with him.
1: Well, I can't wait to just wrap my arms around him and just love him and tend to him and just, it's been a long time and I just can't wait to be with him my heart is just, I can't believe I got you on the phone. He wrote me and told me about this radio station and I didn't think I was going to get on and I just finished writing him and I told him, I got you, baby. I got you. I'm going to do it. I'm going to get on. So I hope he's listening tonight.

Hey, what's up, y'all? This is John B. We're hanging out Sunday night. You know, it's a slow jam show, man. R-Dub, doing it. Sunday night slow jams, y'all. Keep it locked.

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These are your online expressions tonight. We'll drop some computer love from Xiomara to Aaron in Council Bluffs, Iowa. I love you. Thank you for everything. Long distance love from Taylor in Indianapolis for Jared in Litchfield, Kentucky. I love you and I'm cheering you on always. From Barbara to Julio in Pueblo, Colorado. I love you. You're my king and the most important person in the world. From Sephora to Jesse in Kennedy, Texas. I love you and I miss you. Corda Robert in Port St. Lucie, Florida says, happy birthday and I love you always and forever. These are online expressions from slowjams.com. Brandon and Marissa slow jamming with us 5 nights a week in Amarillo, Texas. Brandon says, I'd never be the same without you. From Dawn to Rashad in Baton Rouge, Louisiana, she's thinking about you. Walter and Harley in Lincoln, Nebraska. Good night to Mandy and David in San Antonio, Texas tonight. From Catherine to Timothy in Elmira, New York. And Trey and Kiana join us from Dallas, Texas tonight. Who are you? Where are you? Who's on your mind tonight? I need to know it all. Slowjams.com for an online expression. Or you can give us a call. You know what else you can do? You can apologize. If there's something you finally need to put to bed after all these years, it's never too late to say I'm sorry. We'll do that next and give you more Sunday night slow jams. This hour is brought to you by Roc Nation, presenting Momo Boyd. Oops.

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1: Hi, this is Stephanie in Tucson, Arizona. I'd like to apologize to my husband, Renee, also in Tucson, Arizona. Baby, I'm so sorry about the past. I'm glad we have found our way back to each other, and we will soon be married as soon as you get home.
2: Hi, it's Ashley Cannon. I'm from Bountiful, Utah. I'm just wanting to say sorry to my husband, Alex Cannon, Weber County. I love you so much, Gabe. I love you more than anything in the world. I'm sorry that I hurt you.
3: This is Mary calling from Horses, New York. I would like to make an apology to my daughter, Brittany, in Elmira, New York. Baby girl, I love you, and I love our only granddaughter, our only grandchild. I am so sorry for what I have done lately. I am your mother, and I will always love you to the moon and back.

The man with the slow jams. It's R-Dub and Sunday Night Slow Jams.

0: Here we go. Sunday night slow jams from city to city and coast to coast with your special oral expressions. We have a phone number for you if you'd like to participate. If you'd like to be on the show tonight, I'll give you that number in about 40 seconds.
1: Hi, my name is Aaliyah. I'm from Farmersville, California. I'm calling to express an oral expression to my lover, Izzy. I love you so much. I hope you have sweet dreams.
2: Hey, R-Dub. This is Melinda. I'm from Fort Worth, Texas. Wanted to give an oral expression for Celestino Vasquez. And you might not know this right now, but one day, you and I, we're going to get married.
3: David Pilovich, Moriarty, New Mexico. I'd like to send an oral expression to my daughter, Catherine Pilovich, in Higginsville, Missouri. Her dad does love her.
4: Hi, my name is Michaela from Tucson, Arizona. This is an oral expression for Seth in Sholo, Arizona. This last 10 years together have truly just been so full of love, and I couldn't have asked for anyone better. I love you so much.
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When I'm alone in my room, sometimes I stare at the wall, and in the back of my mind, I hear my conscience call, telling me I need a girl who's as sweet as a dove. 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
1: Hello. I got your number from the radio. I'm trying to make an oral expression.
2: 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That's exactly how it works. So thank you for listening to the radio tonight. What's your name, first of all?
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2: Beautiful. And who's your oral expression going out to?
1: My oral expression is going out to Jacqueline Maciel. We've been together for 5 years, and we got two amazing, beautiful daughters. And it's amazing spending my life with her, and I can't wait to marry her, put a ring on her finger.
2: All right, you're a little late, man. Chop, chop. Ismael, listen, man, I wish you guys 5 more and then 50 more after that. And it looks like you got an amazing family. And I appreciate you spending some time with us.

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These are online expressions from our website at slowjams.com tonight. Annabelle for Jaime in Midland, Texas. I love you, and what we have is worth fighting for. I love that. Steve and Jean in Baxter, Minnesota. I love you, and thank you for being you. And from Jasmine to Tyler in Warsaw, Indiana. I love you so much, and I can't wait to marry you. These are online expressions from slowjams.com. Melinda is in Fort Worth, Texas tonight for Celestino in Iowa Park. Miss you, and I'm thinking about you. It's me and you against the world. Bradley to Cali in Maine. Thank you for holding it down and showing me a light in a very dark time. Allison in Wiley, Texas for Miguel in Ontario, Oregon. Nicole and Adrian are in Turlock, California tonight. Julissa and Adam in Uvalde, Texas. Rochelle and Jamel in Tulsa, Oklahoma. Paulina and Stephanie listen to us 5 nights a week in Corpus Christi, Texas on Hot Z95. Adrian and Ashley in Grand Junction, Colorado. And Blanca and Fernando in San Marcos, Texas. I feel like we just took a trip around the world. We kind of did. You can send an online expression, slowjams.com. You can also call us. We will check the apology line when we return and kick off the fourth and final hour of tonight's Sunday Night Slow Jams. My name's R. Dub, and I'm glad you're here tonight. This hour is brought to you by Atlantic Records, presenting Ty Dolla $ign. Don't kill the party.

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0: say I'm sorry.
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1: 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I really want to apologize.
0: On the apology line, 1-877-209-0631.
3: My name is Riri. I'm calling from Oklahoma City, Oklahoma. I want to tell Derek I'm very sorry. I've been in hell this past 6 months. And I know it's not your fault. You're doing everything you

0: knows how to get back to me, so I'm going to apologize and say I'm sorry, babe. I love you. See you when you get home.
1: My name is Ashley Martinez. I'm from Amarillo, Texas. I want to give a shout-out expression or expression to Javon Martinez, my husband. Baby, I miss you, and I'm sorry for everything you're wrong. Thank you for another opportunity to be with you for a lifetime.
2: Hi, my name is Crystal. I was calling to make an apology to CJ. Those are his initials, a.k.a. Savage. Baby, I miss you, and I love you so much. I'm calling you to let you know that I'm here thinking about you. I'm going to do what I got to do to get on and get through this situation, but it ain't easy. But at the end of the day, I know I'll be back in your arms soon. So look out for me, and I think of you, and I'll try and call you again later. Love you.
3: But I understand why. See, it's burning me to hold on to this. I know this is something I gotta do, but that don't mean I want to. What I'm trying to say is that

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0: Hey, what's up, ladies out there? Check this out. 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
2: 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This is G.I.
1: And we're the legendary group H-Town.
2: Yeah, yeah. And it's Sunday night, and you're inside the Sunday Night Slow Jams.
1: Let's go.

0: Sunday night slow jams continue with R-Dub. We receive over 10,000 phone calls and emails every Sunday night. The mathematician in me will tell you that it is impossible to get everybody on every night. But what we will do is do our very best, as many folks on the air as possible. So let me turn it over to you. These are your oral expressions from city to city and coast to coast.
1: Hi, this is Alyssa calling from Stockton, California, and I like to make an oral expression to my boyfriend, Vic, to let him know that I love him and to have a blessed night. Mwah.
2: Hi, this is Christopher Nauta from Las Vegas, Nevada. This oral expression is going out to Sonny Guerrero out of Virginia. Just want to tell you, sorry, please forgive me, and sorry, I love you, and let's give us another chance.
3: Hello, this is Michelle. I'm from Colorado Springs, Colorado. I want to send an oral expression to the love of my life. His name is Victor, and thank you, God, for putting him into my life, because without him, I would be nothing.
4: Hey, everybody. This is Sandra from Portland. I want to send an oral expression to Gino out at OSP. We love you. We miss you. We can't wait for you to come home.
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4: This is the Red Shovel Report with breaking news as several Albuquerque residents report sightings of, quote, small bearded creatures hiding behind trees or ducking under bushes in their yard. 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
2: All right, and what's your message to Kevin? What do you want to tell him?
1: Kevin, I love you, baby. I'm always thinking about you. I've been waiting all night to leave you this message. I can't wait to see you again. Mwah.
2: You even sealed it with a kiss. That's fantastic.
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0: Jr., Bumburque, New Mexico, to my lady, Martina Ann Benali from Gallup, New Mexico. I'll see you soon, baby.
1: Mwah. Hi, this is Adri from San Angelo, Texas. I wanted to send a goodnight kiss to Jamal. Hey, baby, just want to let you know I was thinking about you. I love you. Mwah.
2: My name is Jesus. I'm calling from Bloomington, Texas. Just want to send a goodnight kiss for my girl, Sarah.
3: 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These are the Sunday Night Slow Jams, and we even have a weeknight version Monday through Thursday. 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Let them know you want to hang out with R-Dub, me, every night. I'll bring the Slow Jams. At very least, you and me, we've got a date next Sunday night. You're a part of Sunday Night Slow Jams just because you listen. I want to thank you for coming through tonight. Take care.
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The 97 days of summer with the most music and the most winning. This is...

you know my little stuff, they rocker. 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
7: I used to think about immature things. 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
1: 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Let's go to Dan out in the field for more. 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

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We're number one in the 505 for a reason. 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
1: This is the Red Shovel Report with breaking news as several Albuquerque residents report sightings of, quote, small bearded creatures hiding behind trees or ducking under bushes in their yard. Let's go to Dan out in the field for more. Dan?
2: Kenny, I'm here with homeowner Dwayne, who has an incredible tale to tell.
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3: 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Even captured it on my cell phone, man. Check it out.
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She'll be all right. 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
1: This is the Red Shovel Report with breaking news as several Albuquerque residents report sightings of, quote, small bearded creatures hiding behind trees or ducking under bushes in their yard. Let's go to Dan out in the field for more. Dan?
2: Kenny, I'm here with homeowner Dwayne, who has an incredible tale to tell.
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3: 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Even captured it on my cell phone, man. Check it out.
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1: She want it, I can tell she want it. 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

0: okay, when I think of chicken, like fried chicken or any kind of chicken when you go to fast food restaurant, I want you to name who you think is best. Hands down. Whether it's like Kentucky Fried Chicken, whether it's like, what else is there?
1: Popeyes.
0: Louise, what is it? The one that...
1: Raising Cane's.
0: Popeyes, Raising Cane's. Think about what we got in the city. All right? Who is the best chicken?
1: Buck? They had Slim Chickens, too.
2: Why you ask the black dude first?

0: whole body gets hot, and then I'm like, bro, that was not on purpose.
1: I love putting her on the spot.
0: That's what he does, too. Yeah, no, that's what...
1: You want the brother to tell you about the chicken
0: fat? Like, the time that I went... I went to Zuni, and then, like, I'm from... Like, my family comes from Spain, right?
1: Yeah.
0: So, like, Spain and Puerto Rican, so, like... We're there, and then we're in Zuni, and I'm like, oh, look, he goes, your people killed my people. And I was like, I'm so sorry.
1: That's where we're at.
0: I'm so sorry. Like, I was like, oh, my God. That's what he said.
2: That's offensive. Sorry.
1: Tim is like, okay, yada, yada. But back to the chicken.
0: Anyways, Bush, who's your favorite pick?
1: All right, so... Are we talking
0: give me
1: about
0: one
2: fried chicken only.
0: One can fried say, chicken only.
1: So, do you want local spots or do you want
0: no?
1: Spots
0: I want
1: chains?
0: The chains.
1: Chains.
0: Give me the best chain you got.
1: Okay, let me if because I know people are listening, and so I got to say the local spots first. The two
2: yeah,
1: best.
2: Yeah.
0: Okay, you're gonna do local first.
1: The two best local spots you got to go check out: Frank's Chicken and Waffles and Nexus Brewery.
0: Okay, oh, there you go. There you go. They do.
1: Those
0: two. Now let's go to the chains. Let's go to the chains.
2: What happened to Albertsons?
1: So, hold on. I was going to get there.
0: Now, hold on. I'm still sweating because you made me nervous.
1: If we're going to go to like actual chicken chains, it's got to be Popeyes.
0: Okay, he says Popeyes.
2: Is it because it's like a little bit more spicy?
1: Yeah, it's Popeyes because of the flavor, and then they biscuits, man.
2: Okay.
0: Biscuits are fire.
1: You got a biscuit with the honey right there.
0: Okay.
1: So that's the one for me.
0: Ando, who do you got?
2: Yeah, for me, it will probably probably the classic KFC.
0: I like the classic. Okay.
2: But I do like Popeyes and then like Raising Cane's.
0: Okay, I would choose Raising Cane's because I love how crispy it is. Yeah. No, but I had that way before it even got here. I got that in Dallas.
2: It's too sometimes, honestly, it's too like, salty.
0: Yeah, I mean,
1: what Raising Cane's are you going to that it's salty?
2: Right here in Wyoming.
1: No,
0: stop
1: bro.
0: It.
1: Raising Cane's, nah.
0: What?
1: Raising Cane's is like me putting this microphone in my mouth. And no flavor.
0: Ew,
1: no flavor.
0: Ew.
1: Zero.
0: No,
1: if you don't ask me my honest opinion, there's no flavor.
2: What do you think about churches?
1: Churches?
2: Yeah. Is that low tier?
1: Churches, you got to go to churches down south.
2: It's always soggy, man. They always like over greasy.
1: Churches will give you the old chicken. Like, they'll be like, we made this chicken on Monday. You can have it. You can have it on Friday.
0: All right. So a new USA Today readers poll came out. People actually checked it out.
1: Yeah.
0: The number one spot. Okay, number one.
1: Say.
0: Number one.
1: Tayshia's favorite spot. I know. I haven't even seen it.
0: Chick-fil-A. Chick-fil-A takes the lead as the best fried chicken in America. Beating out Raising Cane's, Popeyes, and KFC.
1: Nah, man.
2: Let me ask a question. Do they actually have fried chicken? I thought it was just chicken sandwiches.
1: Yeah,
2: that don't count.
1: Fried chicken. That's what I'm saying.
0: That don't count. It's chicken, yo. It's chicken.
2: No, that don't count. They could have said chicken sandwich, and they could have won.
0: Why are you getting on to me? I'm the one who's just reading the story to you. I'm reading the poll.
1: But
0: it took Chick-fil-A took the best fast food chicken.
1: Let me give you the best pound for pound chicken in the city, though.
0: Go.
1: Albertsons.
0: That's what he said.
1: Albertsons.
0: Yeah, hands down.
1: Pound for pound.
0: Yes.
1: You are not messing with Albertsons chicken. And I'll give you a little tidbit, you guys. If you go around 6:30.
2: Oh no.
1: And you ask.
0: Not anymore, now that you said that.
1: If you ask for an 8-piece. You can get a 12-piece for the price of an 8-piece because they're trying to get rid of it. They're trying to get rid of the chicken. This is for all the single fellas out there. You got about $5-6 in your pocket. You get a 12-piece.
2: And we also got to give a shout-out to the wings, too. They used to have
0: that. Yeah, you could be doing that. Yeah, for the wings.
1: The one on San Mateo. Mm-hmm. The wing bar.
2: Oh, they have one there?
1: Wow, man.
0: They got a wing bar there, man.
2: They got rid of the one on Eubank.
1: Yeah.
2: I was like, man, that was my spot.
0: Yeah. I just want to do it up like Buck did the other day when he came in with his Albertsons bag, and he was like, man, I didn't even have any baggies.
1: Tell him my breakfast.
0: His breakfast was a sandwich and one single chicken wing that he made the day before. And guess what? I go up to get ice upstairs, and there he is waiting for that one single chicken wing.
1: One wing.
0: It was in the microwave, and he was standing there with his arms crossed. He was like, buddy, I can't wait.
1: I was looking through the microwave door. I was like, that one wing is bubbling up,
0: chicken
1: boy.
0: Chicken for the win.
1: Let me tell you what my whole breakfast was. This is a super single man breakfast.
2: I've been there.
1: I had an Albertsons

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0: right, so anybody born, I guess you could say, pretty much your Gen X, your millennials, and your Gen Z might have a problem, all right? Americans born after 1970. Okay, so we're talking like, I don't know if it's talking about like the decade or if it's specifically starting at 1970, but if you're born after 1970, that is Gen X, okay? And then you got your millennials and you got your Gen Z. Now we have a high rate of death, and this is crazy. Okay, so your Gen X is kind of going through it, and here's what's leading to all the issues. If I could ask you about the main, in your head, the main cause that people are dying young, what would you say?
1: People are dying young?
0: Yes.
1: Oh, man.
0: Dying young.
1: I'm going to say drugs.
0: All right, Ando?
1: Drug abuse.
2: Cardiovascular issues.
1: Heart?
2: Yeah, like with all the bad food and all the stress.
0: Okay, so you diet, obesity.
2: Yeah. Okay, so a lot of things, you know, just the heart is dying.
0: Well, y'all are both right, because let me tell you, research looked into the mortality database, and I was like, okay. They got a database for this, and they found that Generation X, millennials, and Gen Z have seen a huge increase, and what's crazier is that Gen Z is dying so young. The rate and the amount and percentage of people that are Gen Z that are dying is crazy. This is all linked to obesity, Ando. There you go. Drug overdoses.
1: Yep.
0: Alcohol-related drinking, because the binge drinking and the, like, getting really messed up and then not drinking for a while does more damage than you do if you were, you know, casually sipping, I guess, all week. I don't know.
2: A beer a day?
0: Keep that train rolling, man. Alcohol-related disease and, of course, mental health issues and chronic health problems. So, Ando, yours was on there. Buck, yours is on there.
1: Yeah.
0: This is crazy. And they said the trend began, like, I guess with Gen X, you're starting to see it. Maybe there was a couple of issues along the way, kind of cleaning it up. A lot of people don't start taking care of their health until
2: it gets bad.
0: It gets bad, or they hit something major.
1: Oh,
0: and then that's a lifestyle change, right?
1: Like, no,
0: and then you change up.
1: You're describing 90% of men.
2: Pretty much.
1: Yeah.
0: Because y'all don't go to the doctor. Y'all don't like doing nothing. Put Windex on it and you're good, or what?
2: Windex?
0: Yeah.
2: Damn.
1: I know. What has Windex ever healed? No,
0: Put Vicks on it?
1: Well, as I got older, I'm going to say late 30s. That's when I started, like, okay, let me start going regularly. Not just for, like, sexual purposes, you know.
0: You mean to the gym?
1: No.
2: To the doctor.
1: What is she talking about?
0: Okay, he said go regularly.
1: I thought to the doctor. Because before it was just like, all right, let me make sure my reproductive things are okay, but I never cared about anything else.
2: Okay.
0: This one, you don't go to anything.
2: That's
1: not good.
2: For me, it's like out of sight, out of mind. And I'll probably be one of those people that will...
0: Stop it, it might be too late for me.
1: Some boy said out of sight, out of mind.
2: Yeah, bro, you're
1: walking around like you don't care unless your butt looks like a baboon's ass, bro.
2: Yeah,
1: it's just turned inside out. It's like, hey, what is this red stuff? This is wrong. Can y'all, what is that back there?
2: Why is my heart hurt?
1: Like, bro, that's your doctor. That is your whole heart.
0: He's holding his eye in his hand. He's like, nah, bro, I don't think anything's wrong at all. I don't go back in.
1: That's your whole heart hanging out your butt. That ain't good, man.
0: So they said for the first time in generations, because if you think about it, was it the 1700s and 1800s, early 1900s, people were dying young, like in their 40s.
2: Wow, look at the way they live.
0: Look at the way people are living now.
2: Yeah, they didn't
0: have,
2: we're
0: not doing any better.
2: Well, they didn't have, like, medical stuff,
1: yeah,
2: you know,
1: vaccines, yeah.
2: And then also they were out pillaging and hunting and getting eaten by wolves.
1: Yeah.
2: Going to war.
0: You're saying that it's basically the same as it is right now.
2: No,
0: it's
1: way worse. Hell no.
2: I couldn't even picture you being out in the forest trying to hunt and gather stuff.
0: I would love to be in the forest.
1: What?
0: I would love to be in the forest. My entire house looks like a forest.
1: Yeah, listen to what she said. Her house looks like a forest.
0: Yes.
1: That's the biggest oxymoron.
0: Hey, I tried, man.
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0: surprised by this one bit, but there are so many adults having to move back home to live with their parents or living with cousins, living with relatives. Here are the states where people are doing it the most. New Mexico is on the list. Okay, so that's number five. But Maryland, California, Texas, Nevada, New Mexico, Rhode Island, Hawaii. All of these states are now experiencing people saying, hey, do you have room? Hey, can I move in? Hey, can I do this? Because people can't live on their own like they used to.
1: Damn, I feel like New Mexico has pretty low cost of living. Or pretty reasonable.
0: Yeah, we're pretty reasonable, but
2: yeah, compared to everyone else,
1: Did they just say Hawaii in there?
0: Hawaii as well.
2: Hawaii is very expensive.
0: That is extremely expensive. You're going to have to live with family if you live there, unless you're like super rich.
2: Well, I could see why. Compared to others, we do have a low cost of living, but it's not like we're getting the wages that other people get as well. So it's kind of the same.
0: And they said pretty much the main reason for this is just due to all the inflammation, all of the stuff that's going on. And then degrees. You guys, don't forget, there are people with debt from college. And some of that debt is huge, where you have to bank like $2,000 or $1,000 payment like every single month.
1: Yeah,
0: what was it? One of your cousins did that, didn't she?
1: Well, my aunt, she pays about like $2,400 or something a month. It's expensive as hell.
0: For the loan.
2: What?
0: Yes.
1: Yeah, for the student loans. And they don't mess around either. And we had Erica Viking talk about it too, how she... Man,
0: they were about to take everything from her, and she was like, hey,
1: they don't care. They don't play.
2: Who is that? Is that Sally Mae? Is that who that is? What do they call that?
1: Sally Mae?
0: Who's Sally Mae?
2: Am I tripping? What is it when you get a student loan? Am I tripping? Student loan. Why do I think it's Sally Mae for some reason? Am I tripping?
0: No, I think that's a girl.
1: It's like the corporation, right?
2: Oh, that's what it is. Oh. Yeah, Sally Mae student loan. Man, Sally don't play no games.
0: Sally ain't playing.
2: They can garnish and take things
0: They can take away your house. They can take away your paychecks. They can do everything.
2: It's crazy.
0: So many people are moving in. And that happens to actually be number one is finances. Number two is student loans. Number three is basically society. They cannot maintain in the society we got right now. And I mean, I get it.
2: Yeah.
0: I get it. It's hard right now. Look at the gas.
1: Everything. Look at groceries. All of it.
0: Utilities.
2: Yeah, groceries are ridiculous.
0: Y'all, El Nino's going to be this summer. That means all of our electric is going to be like hella high. I mean, I don't know. Living at home, you've got so many people that are moving back. And it is what it is. If you can't keep up, you can't keep everything going. What do you do?
2: Even that is a luxury. I don't have nowhere to move back to. Let me just fall back on these strangers. If I move back, it's back in with Gina and Ando.
0: Oh,
2: yeah.
0: that would be a blast.
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0: social media and brain damage. And I'm like, okay. Apparently, social media detox, taking a break from apps in general, we already know that does good for your mental health, but throwing in brain damage. Let me ask you guys this. Do you really base your life or think your life sucks because you see somebody else posting a fake life on their Instagram?
1: No.
2: Not at all.
1: But I think younger generation does that a lot.
0: Right. Your Gen Zers and the alpha and beta that's coming up.
2: It's because I don't think that they know it's a fake life. They think it's real. Mm-hmm. And they compare their lives and like, oh, we're the same age.
1: And why am I not there?
0: Why am I not getting the money they're getting? Yes. How are they able to do this?
1: And quite honestly, when I was younger, like in the, like 18, 20, when social media was still out there too.
0: Yeah.
1: I was probably a victim of that too as well. I was like, why is this 18-year-old like doing way better than I am?
0: Different life, right? Mm-hmm. Like,
2: what made you do that?
0: Yeah.
1: Because I was like, damn, like maybe just based on the comparison of like age, I was like, man, why can't my life be like that?
0: But you know what, 18, though, Buck?
1: Why is that 18-year-old living a better life than I am?
0: See how he said that?
2: Yeah.
0: I grew up in, Buck, I know you probably did too, where social media wasn't around until you're probably in your 20s or somewhere around in there when MySpace was the first thing that came on. And then MySpace, all we cared about was decorating our damn page, bro.
2: We were programmers.
0: We were programmers. We thought, I knew code back in the day. Copy and paste. And then there was pages for MySpace. And then you copy and pasted. And then it took forever for your page to load. But, I mean, to link it to brain damage, they're saying that when you look and take a deep dive into this, your thought process changes. Do I agree with that? Yes, I do. But how are we not picking up on the fact that if you've got these social media influencers, that is a fake life? They have to post to get people to like. And you've got fake lives that people are living on social media as opposed to a real life that shows somebody being really about like, yo, it's a struggle right now. I can't keep up.
1: And the biggest biggest place for that is Instagram, because everybody posts like their best life on there. On TikTok, I think you can get away with a lot more, but I feel like on Instagram, that's where you see it all the time.
0: I feel like on TikTok, everybody's falling apart.
2: Well, I think for us, Gina, it began earlier, before social media. It began with like TV shows. Remember Cribs and all that stuff?
0: MTV Cribs.
2: Pimp My Ride and all that stuff.
0: Mariah Carey just had me spending my money. Yeah, that's all I was doing because I got her couch.
2: See, that's where it started for us, even though at the time we didn't know all that was an illusion. All of that was fake. Yeah. It was not theirs.
1: With MTV Cribs and renting homes and renting cars
0: and you thought it was theirs. You thought it was theirs.
2: So then you have social media. And it went from famous people faking the funk to regular people faking the funk.
0: Yeah.
2: And now a lot of people can't decipher because they're like, well, they're regular. So it must have been something they worked hard.

0: do it to obtain, and it's not true.
1: So here's how they're coming to an agreement that this is how you can improve your mental health when it comes to, like, Instagram. I feel like Instagram is the biggest offender. I know they hate New Mexico right now. Meta hates us because of all the stuff that went on with Instagram and the whole lawsuit and then getting money and this, that, and the third. We don't even know where it stands right now, if we're still going to have, you know, Instagram for much longer or what's going to happen. I'm sure it's going to be fine. But, you know, here's what they're recommending. Detox for 2 weeks. Off the bat, that means no Facebook, no Instagram. And then in that 2 week break, you're going to have better focus, better attention. You're going to have a happier feeling. You're going to be less stressed. They said it also improves the short detox. Itself is so strong. When you stop posting and stop looking at Instagram, it reverses years of mental wear and tear of the heavy screen use and looking at the lives that you're not living.
2: Damn.
3: Well, I don't really have that problem with that.
0: I don't understand that.
1: I think it's Gen Z. I feel like it's more Gen Z based, where they're looking and saying, why don't I have this? Because I look at Instagram and I could care less. And I know you do the same thing, and Ando does too, but.
3: Yeah, I could actually just go 2 weeks without it and then just, like, get myself back on track. But with our job, you kind of can't really do that.
1: Every day.
0: You can't do it.
3: Like, even now, like, if we did not do the stream for 2 weeks, you think we'd be okay?
0: Do you think? No.
1: No.
0: No. No. I think it would affect the show.
1: Yeah, it would.
0: I think it would. Especially for me, because I've never done this show without the stream. It would affect me.
1: But you know what's crazy, too? Our views on the stream, like, while we're streaming live when the show is on, everybody's busy. So we only have about, like, 40 or 30 people or 20, 25, somewhere around, that come and join in that are our regulars on the show.
0: Yeah.
1: And they're there every day, right? But then it's after the show is done where we get 700, 900, 15,000, 100,000, 150,000 hits on a video. They're going back and watching the show after they're out of work. So, I mean, I feel the stream is necessary. But, I mean, in all honesty, I mean, there is no fake life when you watch the stream. We are who we are. On air and behind the scenes, but I feel like the fakeness that people live is what's confusing the younger generation coming up.
3: Because I'll be honest, like, I only show the best parts of myself on Instagram. Like, I
1: didn't even post yet for the awards that we won.
3: Yeah, like, that's like a showcase thing.
1: Yeah.
3: Like, nobody wants to see what I'm doing on a regular basis and sitting on the couch with my dog.
1: Let's be real.
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0: Have y'all ever been around somebody who was too smart for their own good, extremely intelligent person, and they just tune you out or give you that vibe of like, you know what, you're a peasant, stop talking. Anything like that? Have you ever experienced that?
1: I've never heard of a... Yeah, I've heard of too smart for your own good, but what's an example?
2: Yeah, I need one.
1: Like, they don't have common sense?
0: No, like, in other words, you're wasting their time. So, like, it's like, let's say say I'm super smart. You guys turn the music back on. That's messed up.
2: I was waiting for the end of that sentence. I was like, I need to hear the

0: imagine. Let's pretend pretend for real though. Yeah. Let's pretend I'm super intelligent.
1: So how would your weekend go, Gina? Did you do anything interesting or are you there?
0: Yeah.
1: Anything exciting happen to you this weekend?
0: How was yours?
1: You know, I've never encountered someone who's like super smart like that.
0: Like they ignore you. They ignore you. Like they're doing something else when they're talking to
1: you. When I encounter those people, those are people who are like kind of well off. They're rich.
2: Oh, yeah. They don't got time for you.
1: Yeah.
0: I don't understand that, man.
1: Anybody that's like super intelligent.
0: I don't understand that, especially like how people get treated when you're around somebody who's extremely intelligent, and it's kind of like they blow you off, but yet you're still in front of them.
2: Yeah, whatever. They don't got time for your dumb questions.
0: Well, I mean, yeah, but here's what's kind of interesting. A lot of highly intelligent people really make bad listeners because they really don't have time for you. They really don't. They have time for nobody, not even their own family. They treat their kids, their wife, their husband very poorly, yet they stay because it's the lifestyle. They said that people who are extremely and highly intelligent have that trait, and a lot of them don't know how to turn that off, how to be like nice.
1: Like
0: how to turn off being rude. In other words, like they're not nice.
1: So you're saying they're like condescending. Like that's
0: very condescending, but
1: you're beneath me.
0: Yeah. They'll treat you like a peasant. Like they'll do that real quick.
1: Dang, you just made me realize I don't have that many smart people in my life.
2: They don't treat me like
0: First off, you're spending all day with us. What are you talking about? You're the one who wanted to be on this show.
1: Man, I don't get that at all.
0: But they said if you're actually into dating somebody who's like this, get ready because you're going to be treated exactly the way you think. They will have no time. You will seem like a nuisance. You're not going to be comfortable around the surroundings, and the conversations will lead to arguments. I have experienced that, and it sucks to date somebody or know somebody who's extremely intelligent.
2: Really?
0: Yes.
1: I think dudes do this more often than not.
2: When the girl asks them stupid questions?
1: Well, not even that, because I think there's some ladies who think sounding, you know, less educated or like airhead like that is cute. Mm-hmm.
0: This has nothing to do with that. This has to do with them being themselves, and the person who's highly intelligent, they won't even give it a shot. They won't even try.
1: Man, ain't that many smart dudes in town like that. Come on, let's
0: move. We're in Albuquerque. We're safe here.
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0: you something. If you're on dating, if you're doing Facebook dating, if you're doing now
1: TikTok dating.
2: Is TikTok dating?
1: There is now going to be a TikTok dating.
2: Isn't that a duets thing?
1: I don't know.
2: Duet?
1: I don't think so.
2: They're trying to get me on there.
3: I don't know. I've never heard of it.
1: But here's what's going on. Who makes really fast snap judgments based off the photo?
2: I do. Just swipe. Like, nope.
1: Buck?
2: Okay.
3: All men do.
1: Okay, so he's not lying. 92% of men will actually make that snap judgment.
3: Yeah.
1: In looking at any dating profile,
3: yep.
1: You'd be like, hey, no, swipe left, left. Mm-hmm. You're not going to go right to say yes. But here's the thing. When it comes to females, what percentage do you think is high on this or low? Do you feel like it's going to be high or low? Do you think that women make snap judgment quick?
2: All the time.
1: Buck?
2: Do you think they actually read the profiles?
3: Yeah, I think a lot of ladies do because they take it more seriously. I think women who use dating apps use it in hopes of finding like a soulmate and all that stuff. And I'm just being generous more often than guys. Guys, we just trying to get
2: very
3: laid,
2: true.
3: Man. We just trying to get the hookup.
1: Y'all are trying to get the hookup.
3: Yeah.
1: It is so much lower for women not
3: Told
1: making
3: you.
1: That snap judgment right off the
3: Told
1: bat.
3: You. Yeah.
1: You guys, they are not doing it.
3: Yeah.
1: 38% make
2: Agreed.
1: A snap judgment.
2: Oh, I thought it'd be higher.
1: 38%. 92 for men, 38 for women on making snap judgments. And the reason they're taking their time with this and actually giving people that they may not have given a chance before is because they're actually trying to find literally a matching and compressing lifestyle.
3: Yep.
1: So in other words, you're just looking for somebody on their level and that's it.
3: And then a lot of them, that's why they look at what the guy does for a living and all that.
2: We don't look at that.
3: I just look
2: at the pictures.
3: Yep.
2: I don't care what you have to say on your like, profile.
3: You'd be like, man, she holding. Yeah. Or you'd be like, man, why do these people like me? Like,
2: man, we got it all the time.
3: Do I look like I would be attracted to you?
1: Well, then I guess this implies to you guys, okay? So those of you that make snap judgment, and like I said, men, you guys are guilty of it. 92% of men on dating apps will make that judgment right then and there. Only 38% of women do. People who quickly make that judgment literally are the ones who are, like Buck said, only trying to get laid.
3: Yeah.
1: Not only that, not looking for anything serious.
3: Yep.
1: Only looking for the hookup, and that is it.
2: True.
1: Trying to find somebody to actually say, oh, when the homeboys aren't willing to go and get lunch or dinner, and hey, you want to get up and go do something.
2: Might as well.
1: Somebody that you just try to connect with, right? The instinct to actually connect brings so much anxiety to men that they don't know how to handle it.
2: Yeah, women get way too invested in this a lot.
3: Yeah.
2: If they meet someone, that's why they go through the whole profile and everything. Like, oh, this guy sounds great. I got to meet him.
3: Yes.
2: And then once they meet him, he's not looking for the same thing.
1: Let me ask y'all this. What would y'all look for? What are you looking for? When y'all are on there, y'all are literally just looking for hookup only?
2: Yeah.
1: Nobody's looking for anything
3: serious.
1: We
3: don't know these people.
2: what do you want from me?
3: Yeah.
1: We don't know these people.
3: You're like, she's fine and she's not. That's just what it is.
1: I don't know, you guys.
3: If it was any other thing, there would not be pictures attached to it.
1: You know what it says on here? The endless dating options can literally make a man feel like he can be pickier.
2: Yeah, why not?
1: I feel like it should be the same for women, too.
3: What's up? You think it should be the same for women?
1: I said it's not the same for women. Obviously, we're taking our time with it, but it should be.
3: But that's why you guys need to lower your standards.
2: Yeah.
1: They are. If it's only 38%.
3: No, they're not. Because think about it. If we asked 10 women what's the type of guy they want, 9 of them are going to say the same dude. You ask 10 dudes, they be like, I don't care, man. I'm attracted to her. That's the truth.
1: And that's what you're getting in the dating world, you guys.
3: I think the ladies want a long resume, and they reach for the stars because that's where all the men belong. That's what they think.
1: How dare you?
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6: 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I'm a star.

0: Scrabble up.
1: There is an alarming rate of married people stepping out on their partners, and we are talking an alarming rate. Because not only are you dealing with Ashley Madison and you've got all these sites that cater to people who want to step out on their relationships, people just aren't committed. They're staying for the financial access they're getting. So in other words, they're not getting what they need in the bedroom or the relationship. They're getting the financial needs.
2: So you're saying mostly women?
1: No, it's not. All right. So you said women. You feel like women cheat more than men?
2: No. Well, they step out because, like, oh, the finances are good, but my partner's not doing it for me.
1: No. It's men. Men are the one who are doing it. Men are taking the lead more than women. Not to say that women don't, but they said if you're going to step out on your marriage, if you're going to step out on your relationship, yeah, if. You want to know what that if is? Do you know how many people are actually stepping out?
2: High, like, with six. Oh, I was going to say 64%.
1: 48. That's almost half.
2: That sounds about right.
1: 48% of people are stepping out that are married.
3: How accurate are these numbers? Because women are way more slicker than us. We get caught.
1: Women can cheat for years. Women can cheat. Y'all get caught eventually, but women can do it for 20 plus years and never get caught. There was a woman who talked about it. She was like, I had been with my husband for blah, blah, blah, this, that, and the other. He had stepped out on me the entire amount of time. She gained from it because he provided for her financially. And she goes, but the one who won in the end was me. She said, because I've been having the same relationship with another man for 30 years. And her husband had no clue.
3: He probably didn't care. He was doing his thing.
1: He was doing his own thing.
2: Yeah, you wonder why we have trust issues.
1: Here are the two questions you have to ask yourself if you're on that verge of stepping out on your relationship, your marriage, or anything. They said these are the two questions that if you had to be completely honest with them, with your partner, would you? Okay, so the first question, Ando, if you got busted by your wife, say you're married, and you got busted cheating, will you tell the complete truth, period, and probably say not. Why well, you
2: if,
1: did it?
2: If it's my wife, then probably.
1: Yeah.
2: Because I've never been married, and I don't know if I will be married.

0: But yeah, I will hope and think.
1: Even if you know it's going to destroy the relationship, it's going to destroy them.
0: Yeah.
1: Would you say the truth?
0: Yeah, because it's my wife.
1: Okay, there you go. Buck, would you?
2: It's already destroyed. You got caught. You already got busted.
1: So you wouldn't feel the need to explain as to anything if you got busted?
2: Whatever I say, it doesn't matter then. Once you get caught, you could tell the absolute truth of why you did it. It doesn't matter. You still got caught. It's over with.
1: All right. The second question they said that you have to ask yourself before you actually step out. Can you actually live with the guilt and secrecy if you never get caught?
0: Yes.
2: Absolutely.
1: Absolutely. Are you kidding? Are you kidding?
2: I am so
1: don't believe it.
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0: I want you to guess the percentage of people actually watching podcasts or watching movies at work. We have a coworker that does it upstairs. Immediately, as soon as she gets here, we're like, what is she watching today?
1: Man, you a snitch.
0: I know. Sure Tekashi 6ix9ine Jr. over here. Heck yeah, I am. Ando, what is the percentage on this, you think?
2: Probably like 53%.
0: Okay, you say 53? Buck?
1: I'll say 65. 65%.
0: 72.
1: Damn.
0: 72% of people are actually watching either podcasts or watching a movie. They either have Netflix up, Paramount Plus up, on the work computer, and it's usually another screen that they know that they can click off of quite quickly or minimize super fast, and they have no problem doing it. They said that actually keeps them sane in a work environment. And I actually kind of agree with that. That probably might work.
1: That's not why I did it.
0: Why'd you do it?
1: Because I didn't want to be at work. I just wanted to watch TV.
0: That's the whole reason. Yep. That's the whole reason. Apparently, the burnout, we're at an all-time high with working. I mean, might as well just say it's 100% because everybody is getting to the point where the anxiety

0: is reaching again on Sunday night, getting ready for work on Monday to start another week. But they said the fact that we're at 72 with so many people having to have something else up to do work in a work environment means that the stress of that environment is too much for their nervous system.
1: Or
0: it's too much. They can't take it.
1: What do you think about this, Ando? Because I think now everything's in the now right now. It's you can multitask. There's things that you're looking at your phone. You're looking at things on social media.
0: Right.
1: You're doing. I think in order for you to do your job, that's better way to focus by having all this other stuff going on. That's how I see it. Because if think about it, if you're just at your job, you don't have your phone, you don't have anything, you just focus on work. Oh, that would be hell.
0: It used to be background music.
2: Yeah, background music.
0: It used to be music.
2: I guess.
0: Yeah.
2: So when you have it on, do you actually listen to it? Or do you just have it there just because it's on in the background?
1: Well, when I did it, I was listening and watching.
2: Oh, really?
1: Because it was usually something that I wanted to see.
0: Yeah.
1: I would allot work time to say, like, at this time, this is what I'm going to be doing.
2: I find it very distracting for me because, like, if I find something that I miss, I'm like, oh, I got to go back and rewind it.
1: Yeah.
2: And I'd be doing that a lot. I don't listen to too many podcasts. I just only, like, look at the clips.
0: I feel like you have to be interested in whatever's being talked about on the podcast to actually put your full, like, concentration on. But the fact that we're doing this in a work environment means that we're not happy. We're not happy with our environment. You have to do something else and have something that calms the nerves. And I kind of agree with that because work is not how it used to be. Since back in 2019, your job has changed. It's not the same.
1: Yeah, you're right.
0: You're wearing like 10 different hats right now.
2: It's like an escape, right? You're going on podcasts or doing a Netflix, streaming.
0: Escape, yeah, escapism.
1: Well,
0: yeah.
1: I'm scrolling Facebook right now while I'm talking to y'all. So.
0: Yeah. We got the live streams up.
1: There's so much going on, yeah.
0: You know, we're in that category too.
1: Yeah.
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3: Hello?
4: Hello, my name is Carmen and I'm calling with credit. Is this Paula?
3: Hi, yes, this is Paula.
4: I'm calling on behalf of an inquiry about restructuring your credit card payments.
3: I'm actually looking for loan forgiveness.
4: What do you, wait, hold on a second. What do you mean loan forgiveness? What is that supposed to mean?
3: Essentially because of everybody has been sort of out of work and sporadic.
4: But you don't have to pay your credit card bills?
3: Well, exactly.
4: But you bought the stuff.
3: I did.
4: And you used the stuff, and you ate the dinners, and you went on the trips, and you rented the cars, and you stayed at the Airbnbs, and you bought the lip fillers.
3: Wait a minute.
4: And UGG boots.
3: Are you looking... I didn't buy any
4: of those. You didn't buy any of those things. You didn't buy any UGG boots? Come on, girl. You know you bought some UGG boots.
3: Wow. Hold up. Do you mind if I speak with your manager?
4: Yes.
3: Can I maybe speak with somebody a little less judgmental?
5: Hi there. My name is Dale. How can I help you?
3: Hi. I was just speaking with one of your coworkers regarding loan forgiveness, and I'm wondering if...
5: Loan forgiveness? What do you mean loan forgiveness? Like you don't pay your bills? I'm sorry, ma'am. This ain't like church where you go in there and confess your sins, and then they tell you you're all good.
3: Wow, you guys are all judgmental and nuts.
4: Hello?
3: Hello?
4: Hola, this is Carmen. I believe we were disconnected. I'm calling about the restructuring of your payments.
3: Who's this number?
4: Oh, so no, you don't want to, you don't want to do, okay, so you want to cancel the process then? Okay.
3: I'm not looking to restructure any loans. That's not what...
4: What are you doing?

0: ma'am, what do you mean? You're trying not to pay your bill?
1: I'm sorry. Can I speak with somebody who is not so crazy at your company?
0: No one you talk to is going to say that you don't have to pay for the happy hours you went to, for the Keurig coffee maker that you bought, for all of the candles, for all the wine tastings, the eat, pray, love signs that you have for the walls in your house,
1: psychic hotline.
0: Listen, you got all that stuff. You have to pay for it.
1: Okay, this is not even my statement. I don't even know what you're looking at, but if it's attached to my
0: name... Listen, next time, ask the psychic what the lottery numbers are so that you can then pay your credit card bills. 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

0: dog business. I would not hold your hand.
1: Broke business. I cannot be your man. Never got a loop until we open up that can. Damn. Alley hoop me bands. I'm a slam. Jam. Freak. I like my Mac touching yams. Petty option.

0: stress out a lot. And Ando, what was your reply? You said you do stress out quite a bit.
1: Not quite a bit. I got better at it, at managing it.
0: Yeah.
1: But yeah, there's still something in the back of my mind that I'm worried about something.
0: Man, I want to live like Buck lives over here. Buck is like, it doesn't even matter.
2: No, why? Look, so you don't even know what you're stressed about, but you know it's something you're stressed about.
1: Yeah, there's something in the back of my mind.
2: What? No.
0: So you don't even know what you're stressed about, Ando?
2: Nah, I'm not.
0: Majority of the time?
1: Well, there's always something. You know, something that always pops up.
2: Either I have a solution now or I have one later. That's how I feel.
1: That's a good way to look at things.
0: The reason that I'm literally asking you guys this, because Gen X and millennials, come forward. What is going on? Okay, millennials, they don't know exactly how to manage a lot of the stress. Kind of like how Ando said, there's going to be something that I'm always going to be struggling with, you know, or something that's always going to stress me out. But when you're dealing with the Gen X, apparently, yes, they get stressed, but they try to find the solution, even if they hate the solution. And millennials don't want to do that. They want to enjoy literally whatever they're going to have coming up in their life.
1: Exactly.
0: They want to enjoy it, and they want the transition to be smooth. Problem is, they don't know how to do that. You don't know how to do it, Ando.
1: Yeah, because things just pop up out of nowhere. You're like, damn, I don't have to want to stress about this right now.
0: The generation that had everything and anything pop up out of nowhere and they just had to suck it up and take it is Gen X. Now, Gen X is becoming a big topic right now because guess what? Social media, the influencers, they're no longer wanting your Gen Z. They don't want your millennials. They're looking at Gen X when it comes to social media because there's a rawness and a realness because they know how to manage some of the stress. And I'm like, okay, I get that. But at the same time, I feel like we all stress kind of at the same, maybe not on the same level, but at some point during your life, you're going to have to figure it out.
2: Ando, do you think that you make it more stressful by thinking like that?
1: Yeah, I know it is. Yeah, but it's always something that I have going on or that I haven't done or that I need to do that's always like on my mind.
0: Literally.
2: Really?
0: Yeah, no, seriously.
2: I do not understand that.
0: So now I'm going to break this down for you. These are the things that are literally bugging millennials. Okay. And then we're going to have the breakdown of Gen X as well. All right, so these are the things. Negative comments and social media drama. You guys dive in. When you're a millennial, you dive in. There are some people that just do. They just do. Another one, they're dying to be on their phone. They cannot have their phone just die on them. If their phone completely died, they would freak out when it comes to a millennial.
2: That happened to me yesterday, and I had no concern at all.
1: What would you do? Just like, I'm fine.
2: Yeah, I didn't have my charger, and it was probably around 4 p.m. I was like, I'll charge when I get home. That's what it was.
0: Yeah. Last minute cancellations, millennials hate that. Because if they planned it, they're ready to go, and you cancel, forget it. It's going to cause a lot
1: of issues. Especially if I spend money on it.
0: But see? Look! Look at it.
1: So like if I bought like tickets to a concert or something.
0: Right.
1: And then someone canceled last minute. I was like, damn, now I have to try and make up this money or just let it go. But I don't want to take the loss like that.
2: So you mean you bought two. So the situation is you bought two tickets to a concert.
1: With someone.
2: And the other person doesn't want to come.
1: Last minute.
2: And you get upset about that?
1: Yeah, I'm like, damn, like, what am I going to do with this? Try and sell it? I don't want that. Now that's more added stress.
0: You know what? Nah, I kind of agree with him on that because I had somebody do that to me in Dallas when I bought tickets to Mariah Carey and they were like $1,500 tickets. She said she was totally going to go and she was going to fly in from El Paso. And it was my friend, right? Y'all, I need to be careful because she lives in this city now. I need to be careful. I don't know. So she ended up canceling on me at the last minute. And then I had another friend from Austin who ended up driving up to Dallas and went to the concert.

0: with me, but I paid. Kind of like what Ando said, he paid for those tickets. When you pay for the tickets, it's totally different. I feel like you have a reason to be upset.
1: So here's why I wouldn't stress about it. I would either go by myself or I get someone else to go, but I'd make a plan or whatever to get the money from the person who I bought the ticket from.
2: That sounds more stressful.
0: Millennials
3: trying to get money from someone.
0: Yeah,
3: that's a hard. They're gonna be avoiding you left and right.
0: I did the same thing. I asked her back for that money, and she never paid me back.
1: Well, why are y'all spending money on people you don't think would spend it or give it back to you on?
0: I didn't know they were gonna be that way.
3: You would think you know someone.
1: Y'all are crazy.
0: Why do you think that? If there's something crazy. I really want to go to, I'm like, Ando, go with me. But
1: or
0: go with me.
1: Yourself. You're gonna.
0: I could, but why would I want to do that if it's something I really want to go check out?
1: Y'all are stressing me out right now.
0: I didn't say you were on the smartest morning show in the world. All right, so being underestimated or blamed millennials, you hate it. You guys don't like it. Situations that require patience and self-control, you don't have it. It's not there.
3: I don't have any more patience, but I do got self-control.
0: Let's break down Gen X, okay? You're a Gen Xer, negative comments and social media drama. You just close the phone. You don't even care. You'll do everything to avoid it because you don't want it to rock the boat. Your phone dying unexpectedly? You're going to be fine because you have no other option but to accept it. Last minute cancellations? We're actually happy because guess what? We didn't want to go out in the first place. Having to multitask at work? Not a big issue, but yes, we'll say something to ourselves in our head. Being underestimated or blamed? Fine, go ahead and do it because we'll find a way to get out of it. Situations that require patience and self-control. Yeah, that's where we're kind of slipping up. We're not always under control and have that patience when you're dealing with certain people in your life. So, I mean, it is what it is. These are the two big generations that are coming up.
1: Yeah.
0: Gen X is taking the lead on everything. And literally, millennials are not far behind. You guys are going to be the star of the show in about 7 years.
3: What about the boomers? They just don't care at all about anything?
0: The boomer phase is already kind of like there. It's already settled.
3: They're dying off.
0: But the one, I did not even want to say that, bro.
1: I mean, they already lived their life. They don't care.
0: They've already done it. They don't even care. Like,
1: they're laughing at everybody else.
0: Yeah, the millennials are what, like, or not millennials, your baby boomers are 70 plus.
3: Yeah.
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1: Hey, just a quick question, and I don't want to sound in no kind of way, but why is it that every relationship I've been in, the women tend to let themselves go as far as, you know, the weight and stuff like that? Like, I work out a few times a week. I keep myself together. It's always something that women say they like about me, but it's like that seems to not, like, wear off on them. Like, they don't be in the gym with me. They don't want to come with. They don't want to work out. They just kind of let themselves. It's like they get too comfortable. And now they're not the same person I met. Like, I'm in a relationship with this woman 8 months, and she's already, like, settling in and settling down. I why is that?
2: Really good question. I want to know.
3: Hey, he said it way more nice than I would know. He was like, the way he said it, in 8 months, they settling in, the way I would have said it. In 8 months, she got a big back.
4: Okay, so let's just kind of touch base on this, because I don't think it's every female.
2: Most?
4: I think it's, no. There's... What this do you mean,
3: is,
4: no?
3: No, I agree with you. It ain't every female.
4: It's just every, like, how
3: when people say all men. When you say all women or all men, right, it's already wrong. Already.
4: It's already wrong. Okay, yeah. So I don't think it's every single female, but yes, it does happen.
3: 8 months.
4: I've seen it happen where they no longer wear makeup. Maybe they met them. They were wearing makeup. They were thin. And then all of a sudden the weight gain, they stop wearing makeup. Maybe they don't work anymore. Like, they kind of pull back from everything because they got somebody. I've seen that.
2: Yeah, like, what happened?
4: I've seen that.
3: Yeah.
4: But then you also have women out there who remain beautiful in the connection, you know, being that they maintain their look, they maintain their hair, they maintain the makeup, the body, they go to the gym, they do everything. But not to say that everybody does that. But apparently the women he's running into do that, where they let themselves go.
3: Yeah, that's crazy.
2: You know, and actually I feel the same way he does. You know, because most of the relationships I got into
3: with women.
4: Let's get it. Let me settle in.
2: You finally, like, get with them, and then you're like, damn, like, what's going on here? Like, you're not getting ready like you used to. You kind of, like, letting yourself go.
3: Yeah.
2: Like, why aren't you, like, dressing up? Because for me, I think you should never stop dating your partner.
4: I agree, 1,000%.
2: You know, she'll always give your best self, and, you know, it's really hard. So I don't know what the solution is.
3: I know what the solution is. This is what I said, why a lot of people do get cheated on. Remember I said nobody talks about the reasons why they get cheated on. They say, oh, they cheated.
4: This is a reason that people get cheated on.
3: 8 months and you're already big backing it up? Come on now. Like, if you get with a fit person, a person who is active, you got to be the same way, because they probably saw that in you. You can't get too comfortable. And before, because I can hear it right now. I can probably hear the calls. What the men do? What about if you were the man? This is the equivalent of a man. You meet him. He opens your doors. He's cordial. He's doing all the gentleman stuff, but as soon as you guys get together, he ain't open the door no more. He ain't saying, you know what I'm saying?
4: As a matter of fact, he shuts it with both hands.
3: Exactly.
4: Before you get out.
3: The same things that you do to get someone, you got to keep doing it to keep them.
4: You know, I mean, here's the thing. Okay, we got to tread lightly on this because
3: Nah, man.
4: You want to step on everybody? All right, fine. Here we go.
3: That's what it is.
4: Do y'all really? Okay, let's hear from the fellas.
3: This is why people listen to us.
4: This is okay. Okay, let's hear from the fellas and the females. Because I know I maintain myself even when I'm in a relationship. The only time I don't have makeup is if it's a weekend off and, hey, I'm not doing anything, or if I'm with a partner, if we happen to do something, I still get ready. I still dress up. I still maintain my looks. But here's the thing. Not everybody is the same. I'm going to open the phone lines. 262-5477-262-KISS. Do y'all think it's true? Be real. Yeah. Be honest. Okay? Just, do you think it's true that people let themselves go? Men and women, not just women. I know he's asking for women. But do you feel like they let themselves go once you get with them?
3: Some do, because I'll give you an example. So The compliments I get about myself from women physically is like, oh, I love your arms and your shoulders. So if I get with a woman, mm-hmm. and I know that's one of the things that she physically likes about me, and then we get together, next thing I know, I got the flat back here. I got the back of the arms that look like I make the best potato
4: Man,
3: salad.
4: Man, as long as we can hold on, it's all good.
3: And see, I can't get mad if she's like, man, what happened? Like,
2: yeah, you got the cafeteria lady arms.
3: You got the cankles on the back of your arms now. What's up?
4: This is the same thing.
3: I'm with him. He has every right. The only thing I don't agree with is when he say all women. All women.
4: Yeah, that's the only thing, because I feel like you got the ones that take their sweet time, and you will be so annoyed by them getting ready because it takes them like 20 hours to get ready.
3: But he's not even talking about getting ready. He just said, dang, girl, like, look at you.
4: Let go. Like, they stop getting ready. And it does happen where people just, oh, I already got a man. I don't got to do anything else. And then it just goes away.
2: But how do you say it so, like, they don't, like, get offended? Where they're like, oh, you don't love me no more?
4: You do it the way he said it. But you just, hey, you're getting fat. Let's go.
3: Yes, you do.
4: You're getting fat. Let's go. Let's go.
3: You used to be fine, girl. Now look at you. You look like a pillowcase for the balled-up socks. Like, what's up with it?
4: You know what? We're going to go to HR today, all right? So 262-547-7262. Kiss. GLF Nation. I'm starting to sweat already. The heat's already coming on.
3: All right,
4: GLF Nation, YouTube, Gina Lee, what is it? Gina Lee Fuentes TV. I'm over here losing track. YouTube is Gina Lee Fuentes TV, and Twitch and Facebook is the Gina Lee Fuentes Show.

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1: Hey, just a quick question, and I don't want to sound in no kind of way, but why is it that every relationship I've been in, the women tend to let themselves go as far as, you know, the weight and stuff like that? Like, I work out a few times a week. I keep myself together. It's always something that women say they like about me, but it's like that seems to not, like, wear off on them. Like, they don't be in the gym with me. They don't want to come with. They don't want to work out. They just kind of let themselves. It's like they get too comfortable. And now they're not the same person I met. Like, I'm in a relationship with this woman 8 months, and she's already, like, settling in and settling down.

0: Why is this?
1: We chose violence on a Wednesday.
2: Hey. He tried to land softly, you know?
1: He did. He really tried. He tried to give it some grace, yeah, and he said it kind of in a nice way. But let's be real. Like, do y'all feel like this is an issue? Like, do you feel like women truly tend to let themselves go? And every female you've been with has done this?
2: Yeah, usually, especially if you get into a relationship with them. My thing is, I need a solution. Like, I feel like if I get into another relationship, like, how do I stop them from doing that?
3: Like, how bad or drastic is it?
1: Oh,
3: like,
1: for him, like, it's drastic. Like,
3: so she has, like, another chin? what happens?
2: Enough for me to not want to be around them anymore.
3: Like, the dress-up part, not the dress-up, and that too, as well.
2: Yeah. And, like, not doing the makeup, not keeping up with themselves. And I'm like, damn, like, am I just stuck with this?
3: Yeah.
2: You ever felt
1: with
2: that?
1: With this?
2: Yeah.
3: And I'm like, hey, he's telling his truth now.
1: Go ahead.
3: Because I believe guys do this too.
1: Guys do it a lot too.
3: There's guys who stop wearing cologne. They stop going to the barber shop. They stop doing things like that. Going to the gym and all that. So I believe the things that you did to get someone, you have to keep doing that. You have to, just to keep the spice in it, to keep the attraction in it and all that other stuff. So, but I don't agree with him when he says every woman does this. No.
1: And that was my first thing, like, right off the bat. Like, when I heard that, I was like, not every female does this. Do I know females that do it? Yes.
3: Yeah.
1: Do I do it? No.
2: But then again,
1: it's different for me, because that's why I said it's different for every female.
2: Or do you think they're just putting up appearances just to get you, and then that's how they actually really are?
1: I actually have a friend that said that that's what they do. So they go out actively. They dress up. They look beautiful. And she lives in Dallas. And she goes out, dresses up, gets the guy. But once the relationship kicks in, it's done. It's done for her. Like, she never dresses up unless it's a holiday or whatever. And I find that bothersome. And I even said that.
3: Well, because that means you're not even doing it for your well-being. You should want to do that for yourself. You don't need a man or a woman to do that.
1: But who's to say that a female or guy doesn't feel more comfortable in their own skin by just saying, okay, let me just show you who I really am. Yeah, I got you now. But the problem is that they're not going to stay, you know? And then you ask, what do you say to, like, tell them, hey, you're letting yourself go? What would you say, Ando? Like, honestly, what would you say if you could say what you wanted to say to a female was letting themselves go? What would it be? Okay, tell us right now. I'm going to ask you that too.
2: And it's failed every single time, right? So I would say, hey, why don't we go back to, like, when we first started dating, when we started getting, like, ready for each other, when we were looking good for each other, and doing all the great things that made us look so great? Because right now, you know, we couldn't kind of look

0: was it, Buck? Yeah. How would you say it if somebody was like...
1: I wouldn't say that. I would just...
0: Hey, you let yourself go.
1: We'd go out in public, and I'm like, man, I remember when you used to look that good. Man, he's lucky he has a partner that keeps up with him.
0: Oh, my God. Dang, and then are you prepared
1: if you're with me, you know that's my sense of humor. So you got to be able to take that. You have to be able to take that.
0: Are you prepared for the tears and the backlash when you say that to a female?
1: Yeah.
0: You're prepared for
1: it. Either it's a change of behavior or, you know, because a lot of people, they need, everybody wants, keep it 100 until you get to 99. That's too close to 100. Like, no, you got to be able to do that.
0: No, 99.9 is too close to 100.
1: I don't like it when you get to 97.3 of the 100.
0: Right now, I feel like we're pushing that 99.9, okay? So we're going to take it to the chat right now. 262-547-7262-KISS. Go ahead and text into the show. We're going to take it to GLF Nation. Watch the show live on YouTube, Gina Lee Fuentes TV, Twitch and Facebook, The Gina Lee Fuentes Show. Kick it off.
2: All right, GLF Nation, it says right here by Bianca, it says, I agree, both men and women should keep up with their appearances, and no, it's not all women that do that. And we also have Rob says, if the relationship is all about physical looks, then it will never last regardless because y'all always gonna look for better.
0: Wait, hold on. Montanique Rodriguez. Yeah, I mean, the fellas.
1: Here we go.
0: Montanique Rodriguez inside GLF Nation said, well, is he giving her a reason to keep herself up?
1: Oh, my God.
0: Now I want. Okay, Montanique. Here we go, Montanique.
1: Montanique, you are leading the way for the both ways buzzards right now. Look. This is why I say, you should be able to do this for yourself. No man or no woman should be the reason why you do anything.
0: You should want to do it for yourself.
1: Because you feel great, you look great, you're healthy, and all this other stuff. Now, from that call, even the way he said, he didn't say it as mean as me or Ando or even Gina laughing at some of our stuff. Was he not very respectful?
0: That's because I didn't know how to respond.
1: But was he not very respectful?
0: He was respectful, but...
1: It didn't sound like this was the type of guy that would degrade her or make her do this. Because it's about yourself. It's about self-confidence starts with yourself. And that's what it is. I don't think there's anything that he's doing that should condone or whether she loses weight or not or goes to the gym or not.
0: Here's
1: what
0: I think.
1: That's something that she has to have in her.
0: And this is because I'm a female and I'm going to give my perspective on this.
2: Please.
0: I feel like if you're female, if that's who you truly are, then display that at the beginning.
1: Thank you.
0: Okay? Like, display that at the beginning. But every female has a right to feel beautiful, pretty, and maintain that. And if you don't want to maintain that because it's too much to maintain,
1: that means it's not
0: then,
1: you.
0: Then let that go and just start going natural with how you look and how you want to be, because it's different for every female. And I'm one that dresses up, but I also like to feel good about myself. I also want to feel good about myself and maintain as years go on.
1: Also, and I do have to say this. I think this is the fundamental difference between men and women, though. A lot of women really don't care about if the guy loses what he looks like in the beginning or anything, because they're like, oh, I love you for you. Guys, we ain't doing that.
2: For real.
1: Hey, wait a minute. Hold up, man.
0: Hey, look, like, if I can love you, if you let yourself go and you fat and I can love you and you look fine, we good.
1: Yeah, but women can do that. Dude. Mm-hmm.
0: That means you don't love a man, though. Like, truly.
3: No.
0: Here we go.
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1: We're going to talk about people who were raised in strict homes. We're talking about, like, really strict, like, to go and walk to the store to get, like, when you were growing up, your dad was like, nope, I'm getting the car, I'm taking you. You had curfews, you had this, that, and the third. Like, you could not step out of line when you were a kid, all the way up through a teenager. Okay, this is men and women. So women who were raised in really controlled home lives have a certain kind of personality that they take. Have you guys ever known a female that has been raised in a very strict and pretty in-line home?
2: Yeah, those are the ones I sought out, so yeah.
1: You might want to...
2: Those be the ones, boy. Once they get some outside activity, they go all out.
1: Let me tell you.
3: That's very true, but I've seen both extremes. Like, if, like, they're the most wild ones, because once they get that touch of freedom,
2: yeah,
3: they want to do everything.
1: Okay, that's what y'all think.
3: The other extreme where... Sometimes they're just so used to being, like, in those kind of situations where they just kind of shell up and they just stay that way.
2: Yeah.
1: They stay and they don't change.
3: Yeah, it's one extreme or the other.
1: Okay, there you go.
3: No balance.
1: So women who were raised in very controlled homes, and we're talking about the dad pretty much leading the way, the mom keeping that person in line, you're having to do the extracurricular activities when you didn't want to. It was a whole lot of strictness. This is how you're going to treat your partner. And when they looked into this, it is painful ways. And I want to know if anybody has...

0: electric tone.
1: Yeah.
0: And y'all know those women to be wild and free.
1: Yeah, those are the ones whose fathers...
0: This is how they treat their partner.
1: Their fathers are usually like... religious or like pastors or something like that. Yeah. Those are the ones right there.
2: Yeah,
1: like,
2: again, that belt whooping.
1: Yeah. Well, that's abusive.
0: Yeah, nowadays.
2: That's strict too.
0: Can't do that now.
1: Yeah. But from my experience, I haven't even looked at it that deep. I just like to meet them. When I was younger, I was like, yeah.
0: Yeah, but have you dated one, though, that came from a strict family? Have you dated one, Ando? Have you dated one, Buck?
1: Yeah, I haven't. I mess around with them, but I haven't dated them.
0: Okay, there you go. Yeah, How was your experience when you dated somebody who came from a really strict home?
2: Yeah, like I said, like they have like a lot of rules, or they're just like very shelled off. I mean, they kind of just want to go back and listen to what their parents had to say. They need their permission.
1: Yeah.
2: And I'm like, yeah, I don't
0: Seeking
2: think I'm...
0: Seeking validation through family.
2: Yeah. And that's all they do is like, I don't know if I can do that. And I'm like, why? Why do you need permission? You're grown as adult.
1: Yeah.
0: It is absolutely the opposite with men. Okay, so when men who were raised in really strict homes, this is wild. Okay, so if they were raised in strict homes, once they get into a relationship, they don't lash out emotionally. They can cry. They trust you, but then they don't. They don't overreact to criticism. They'll just shell that up and they'll keep it inward. They can become controlling sometimes, but not always. They'll let the woman take the lead. They are not people pleasers. They will go ahead and just be themselves. They shrug off vulnerability. They actually don't like the conflict. It actually makes them nervous. They fear partners' reactions when they start getting a little too out of hand. They don't care for walking on eggshells. So majority of the time when a female tries to make them, they don't react. What do you think of that? It's completely opposite.
1: Wow, that's interesting.
0: Completely opposite of the female list.
1: So I wonder if women would want a guy who's a mama's boy, or they want the guy who was raised in a strict household.
0: I don't know. Literally, they're completely opposite.
2: Because I'm trying to see if I could relate with any of those, and I don't know if I can. You know, especially with all the stuff you just read off.
0: Yeah.
2: I'm trying to think, like, because I grew up in a pretty strict household, but I don't think I have too many of those traits.
1: Yeah, see, the household I was in was strict, but I left it, so...
0: Andrew, you have a lot of those traits.
1: Yeah, I was gone. I was like, this is too strict around here. I'm out.
0: This is Buck in a diaper. I'm out.
1: I'm out.
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0: right, so anybody born, I guess you could say, pretty much your Gen X, your millennials, and your Gen Z might have a problem, all right? Americans born after 1970. Okay, so we're talking like, I don't know if it's talking about like the decade or if it's specifically starting at 1970, but if you're born after 1970, that is Gen X. Okay, and then you got your millennials and you got your Gen Z. Now we have a high rate of death. And this is crazy. Okay, so your Gen X is kind of going through it. And here's what's leading to all the issues. If I could ask you, Buck, the main, in your head, the main cause that people are dying young, what would you say?
1: People are dying young?
0: Yes.
1: Oh, man.
0: Dying young.
1: I'm going to say drugs.
0: All right, Ando?
1: Drug abuse.
2: Cardiovascular issues.
1: Heart?
2: Yeah, like with all the bad food and all the stress.
0: Okay, so your diet, obesity.
2: Yeah. Okay, so a lot of things, you know, I'm just, the heart is dying.
0: Well, y'all are both right, because let me tell you, research looked into the mortality database, and I was like, okay. They got a database for this, and they found that Generation X, millennials, and Gen Z have seen a huge increase, and what's crazier is that Gen Z is dying so young. The rate and the amount and percentage of people that are Gen Z that are dying is crazy. This is all linked to obesity, Ando. There you go. Drug overdoses.
1: Yep.
0: Alcohol-related drinking, because the binge drinking and the, like, getting really messed up and then not drinking for a while does more damage than you do if you were, you know, casually sipping, I guess, all week. I don't know.
2: A beer a day?
0: I don't know. Just kind of, I guess.
1: Keep party going.
0: Keep that train rolling, man.
1: Great advice. There we go.
0: Alcohol-related disease and, of course, mental health issues and chronic health problems. So, Ando, yours was on there. Buck, yours is on there.
1: Yeah.
0: This is crazy. And they said the trend began, like, I guess with Gen X, you're starting to see it. Maybe there was a couple of issues along the way, kind of cleaning it up. A lot of people don't start taking care of their health until
2: it gets bad.
0: It gets bad, or they hit something major.
1: Oh,
0: and then that's a lifestyle change, right?
1: Like,
0: and then you change up.
1: You're describing 90% of men.
2: Pretty much.
1: Yeah.
0: Because y'all don't go to the doctor. Y'all don't like doing nothing. Put Windex on it and you're good, or what?
2: Windex?
0: Yeah.
2: Damn.
1: I know, what has Windex ever healed? No,
0: Put Vicks on it?
1: Well, as I got older, I would say late 30s, that's when I started, like, okay, let me start going regularly. Not just for, like, sexual purposes, you know.
0: You mean to the gym?
1: No.
2: To the doctor.
1: What is he talking about?
0: Okay, he said go regularly.
1: Regularly see the doctor, because before it was just like, all right, let me make sure my reproductive things are okay, but I never cared about anything else.
2: Okay.
0: This one, you don't go to anything.
2: That doesn't go.
1: That's not good.
2: For me, it's like out of sight, out of mind, and I'll probably be one of those people that will.
0: Stop it.
2: It might
0: to
2: be
0: say
2: too
0: that.
2: Late. Mom. Might be too late for me.
1: My boy said out of sight, out of mind.
2: Yeah,
1: bro, you're walking around. Like, you don't care unless your butt looks like a baboon's ass, bro.
2: Yeah.
1: It's just turning inside out. It's like, hey, what is this red stuff? This is just raw and red. Can y'all, what is that back there?
2: Why is my heart hurt?
1: Like, bro, you're not a doctor. Bro, that is your whole heart.
0: He's holding his eye in his hand. He's like, nah, bro, I don't think anything's wrong at all. I don't go back in.
1: That's your whole heart hanging out your butt. I'm like, that ain't good, man.
0: So they said for the first time in generations. Because if you think about it, was it the 1700s and 1800s, early 1900s, people were dying young, like in their 40s.
2: Wow, look at the way they lived.
0: Look at the way people are living now.
2: Yeah,
0: we're not doing any better.
2: Well, they didn't have like medical stuff, you know,
1: vaccines,
2: and then also they were out pillaging and hunting and getting eaten by wolves.
1: Yeah.
2: Going to war with their
1: going to war.
0: Basically, you're saying that it's basically the same as it is right now.
2: No,
0: it's
1: way worse. Hell no.
2: I couldn't even picture you being out in the forest trying to hunt and gather stuff.
0: I would love to be in the forest. My entire house looks like a forest.
1: Yeah, listen to what she said. Her house looks like a forest.
0: Yes.
1: That's the biggest oxymoron ever.
0: Hey, I tried, man.
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0: at some point, you're going to have the I don't care bug, and you're not going to care about certain things in your life anymore. And it usually kicks in, they're saying anywhere between 35 to 38 on up. Okay, so now, Ando, you're 35. Buck, you're in your late 40s.
1: Yep.
0: I want to see if this is true. Okay, so validation to a certain degree is going to play a part in this, but there's something that's going on where we have got things where we're falling back so quick, like we're falling back like we just don't care anymore. These are the things that we're falling back on. Social media validation. If I'm going to post something, I'm going to post it because I want to post it, but it doesn't mean I'm going to post all the time. Basically, you start caring less about how engaged your posts are.
2: Oh, yeah.
0: It's the likes you're getting, the reshares, the validation, how many follows you have. We're getting to a point where nobody is caring anymore. Not only that, meeting life timelines. What does that mean? That means you have a timeline. You know what? I want to have kids by the time I'm 27 and I want to be married. Those are timelines. Those are certain kind of dates that you guys have that you're setting for yourself. That's out the window. And they said that flew out the window come 2020.
1: Yeah. That's
0: because we were all going through it.
1: Yeah, that stopped when I turned 30, and that was like in 2020.
0: Yeah.
1: So I used to care about that a lot. But like, all right, where's my life projection going? In the next 5 years, I have to be this, or I have to get to this destination or this goal that I really need to do. Now I'm just like, I'm leaving it up to God.
0: To God's hands.
1: Yeah.
0: Following the latest trends. Nobody cares anymore.
1: No.
0: If they get something, they get something. If they don't, they don't. Being liked by everybody is out the window. If you like them, you like them. If you don't, who cares? You don't have to be liked by everybody.
1: Oh, yeah.
0: People don't have to like you. You don't have to be cool with everybody.
3: I don't think I've ever been like that.
0: Being liked by everyone is just out the window. Not only that, caring too much about your appearance. Like, yes, you care about your appearance, but you're not buying into the really expensive things that people are doing to kind of keep up with the appearance. Like,
3: well,
0: certain skincare.
3: Hold up, man.
0: Certain things that people are doing. But I think it varies.
3: I don't care about what I look like. I'm not going to be Sloppy Joe out here.
1: Exactly.
3: But I'm not trying to buy Ozempic or nothing.
0: Yeah, but you're not over there buying a $300 face cream to keep up with that look. You don't need it.
3: You know what, man? I've had people ask me, what's your skincare regimen? I was like, water? Slap water every morning.
0: Water and lotion.
3: That's what it is.
0: Buying into the hustle culture. Like, if you could actually think about what that says, buying into the hustle culture, what does that mean to you, Buck? Buying into the hustle culture.
3: Hustle culture means every minute of every day, you're hustling, no rest. No, all of that stuff.
0: Y'all are tripping. I need my rest.
3: Yeah. I think that's how I think it is. I may be wrong, but that's what, when it comes to my mind, that's what it is.
0: Worrying about saying the right thing. If it comes out with cuss words, it comes out with cuss words. Finding the perfect job, out the window. People just get me in a job that's going to pay well, that I can take care of the kids and the family.
3: No.
0: Chasing unreachable beauty standards. People are accepting that they look a certain way, and they're going to have to work with that.
3: So you think this is more prevalent now?
0: These are the things at 35 on up that you kind of fall back on. You start...
1: Stop caring.
0: Stop caring about wanting that nose job that Kim Kardashian has that you really desperately want to get, and trying to get the hair extensions to get it to look like... Trying to look like somebody else rather than looking like yourself. Like, you're now accepting more of yourself than anything else.
3: But I don't know. I see it now with people in that age range than I did 10, 15, 20 years ago.
0: Everybody looks like Kim K in this city.
1: Well, everywhere.
0: Everybody's trying to look.
3: They ain't looking like Kim K.
0: I feel like it's more Gen Z that's kind of chasing pretty much everything that's on this list. Gen Z is one that's obsessed with being an influencer. They're not trying to get a real job. They're not... they want the easiest life for the most money.
1: You gotta remember, you just said 35 on up.
0: Yeah.
1: Gen Z's not even that age yet.
0: No. Yeah, but these are the things that 35 on up, they're not caring about. I feel like we do care about our appearance. The hustle culture, I feel like we do need our rest. Obsessing or stressing over the pressure to be successful, that's where people get stuck. That is the number one. But I think it's more goal-oriented. Like, if you had a certain goal you wanted to hit, I don't feel like there should be that much pressure on being successful.
1: Actually,
0: but everybody kind of coasts.
1: That's one of the ones I struggle with. But, you know, success is different for everyone.
0: Yes,
1: you know,
3: there you go.
1: And some people, like, you know, want to be peaceful and have, like, a family, you know, get married. Some people are like, hey, I want to be the CEO of this company.
0: Do you feel like you're ever going to feel like you reached the max of your success?
1: Probably
0: in
1: never,
0: any career.
1: But I'll be fine with it.
3: That's why you should put happiness over success. Because success is valued more by other people,
0: right,
3: to be honest. And I think a lot of people compare themselves to other people, and that's where the issue lies.
0: The thing is that 35 on up, you have become less concerned with perfection. You're accepting your flaws, the approval and performance. You're doing the best that you can. And staying more focused on living for you has to come first, because when you're living for somebody else, you lose it all.
1: 100%.
0: And they said that is the one thing you've got to get down, because by the time you're 35, things kind of shift and things change. Your perspective, how you look at life, how you do everything. And these are the things that we're no longer really, truly putting a lot of effort into anymore.
1: But that's good.
0: I think it is. It'll save you money.
1: Live a little bit more peaceful if you get rid of all of those expectations.
3: Yeah.
0: You live a very quiet life by yourself.
1: What's wrong with that?
0: Yeah, and nothing. I don't think anything is a yes.
2: Contest show on Kiss 97.3.

0: things that you as a parent know damn well your kid don't get. And your kid's over here trying to run amok, and you're like, wait, hold on, it's because I learned this when I was younger. And your kids are like, you're old, mom and dad. So here are the things. Okay, so Buck, you have a daughter.
1: Yes, two.
0: You have two. You have two daughters. Okay, so they didn't know that you had to make your own lunches when you were growing up.
1: Oh, my goodness.
2: Is that true?
1: Man, you saw the breakfast that I brought. Those are the type of lunches that I took.
0: When you were younger, you had to.
1: I literally would take lunch. You know the when you buy bread, the bag.
2: Yeah.
1: I would make sandwiches and put them in a bread bag like that.
2: Oh, and take them to school? That was your lunchbox.
1: Bro, for real. It was a struggle.
0: It was a challenge, right?
1: Yes.
0: Not only that, you actually got yourself ready for school. Your parent actually didn't say, hurry up, Timothy. Hurry up, Jeffrey. Let's go. They expected you to be at the front door 8:30 or whatever, ASAP, 7 o'clock in the morning. You weren't there. You're going to miss a bus. You're just not going to get there.
1: Mine didn't even wake up. We had to be quiet not to wake them up.
2: Because they got work.
1: We're watching cartoons in silence, bro. We're like, don't wake them up. They're going to be pissed.
0: Buck is doing hand motions. This is what they're seeing. Yeah. Right?
2: Mine used to be Moesha and Scooby-Doo in the morning. Oh, I knew Moesha was coming on, I'm like, I'm late.
0: This is literally the list of things that your kids don't get. Like, they didn't, because you do everything for your kids now. You make sure that their stuff is going to be prepared. They didn't know you did it yourself.
2: But why do parents do that now and not go back to doing the old school stuff?
0: I can't answer that, Buck.
1: I think because in this new society,
0: I think we're busier.
1: It's not even, you know what
0: more
1: I think?
0: More jobs.
1: I think we know what it is. Kids are more coddled now. The kids aren't as independent as we used. Like, we
0: think
1: just
0: about the
1: knew.
0: Trophies.
1: Yeah, we just knew what we had to do. Kids nowadays, you don't make something for them, they don't know what to do. Like,
0: that's true.
1: They're really smart with technology, but with like common sense, these kids don't know anything, bro.
2: Damn.
0: Literally, because if you actually think about it, think about the fact that there are participation trophies because everybody's crying because all the kids aren't getting trophies.
1: Exactly.
0: You got your millennials and Gen X and everything like that grew up knowing that you had a winner and a loser and that was it. There was no trophy of participation in between.
1: That's because these parents don't understand that their kids are losers. You have losing kids.
2: Yes.
1: Your kid, every kid is not a winner.
2: Very true.
0: Okay? Absolutely.
1: So what happened to Man-Man? He didn't win it. Man-Man came in eighth place, y'all.
2: Work harder next time.
1: Yes.
0: There's a winner and a loser. There's no in between.
1: Yep.
0: All right, walking home alone was expected when you were little. You walked home. You managed boredom without screens.
1: Yes.
0: That means you were either reading, building something out on the streets, playing with the kids, doing soccer, doing whatever. Played outside without supervision. We didn't need it.
1: Well,
0: but your kids now do because they run amok.
1: Well, not even that. It's because, you know, I think there was a more sense of a neighborhood, more sense of a community back then. Like, you knew your neighbors. People were your neighbors for a long time. It wasn't a lot of strangers coming in and out of your neighborhood. So everybody knew the kids.
2: And people were looking out for each other.
1: Yeah, there you go.
0: And it was usually the strip of block that you lived on. Every neighbor knew where little Jeffrey and Tiffany were running down there. Hey, I saw her over here. She went over to Jason's house. Yeah, they're in the backyard. Like, stuff like that. Solving problems on your own when you were a child, if you were a parent, that's what you did.
1: Yeah.
0: Your kid can't do that without coming to you saying, Mom and Dad, here, let me figure out how to do this with you. Working out fights with siblings because now people say, you know what? I hate you. It's over. And then they're done with their siblings. Saving money for things that they wanted. That pretty much is non-existent. Kids don't understand that value.
1: Mm-hmm.
0: Learning new skills on their own. Everybody who's a parent now did it back then. Babysitting younger siblings because now the kids don't want to babysit their siblings.
1: You didn't have no choice.
0: Handle their emotions without much parental involvement. That means that when something happened at school, you held it in. You know, Jason kicked Tommy's butt and then Tommy went home and he took it. He didn't say nothing.
1: Okay, so you're kind of hitting on the style of parenting that I have because me and Tayshia's mom, we have different styles even though they both work. So I took her to see K-pop.
2: Yeah.
1: And if you notice the videos that I took, I wasn't in the videos. She was in front of me doing her own thing. And I think that teaches your child independence. Because I saw other kids, the parents were like holding them and pointing like, look, I'm like, let the kids do this.
0: Let them experience it themselves. Right?
1: Yeah, but I think a lot of coddling happens now. They don't allow the kids to be kids.
0: This is an official list of what parents, you had a way different life compared to the life that you're giving your kids. You don't want your kids to struggle the way that you did, right, growing up. But now there's a backfire on it because now your kid's running amok. I don't know how true it is. I mean, it is what it is. But it's, there's a very huge difference on how kids were raised back then and kids raised now.
1: Very true.
2: Like lost a sense of independence or what?
0: I think that obviously they're not more independent than they were back then. When you were younger, you probably ran amok.
2: Yeah, y'all were like kids, right?
1: Let me tell you something, man. If you had a bike back in the day, you owned the world.
0: You owned it.
2: And going everywhere.
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2: Hello?
1: Hola, my name is Carmen, and I'm calling from Il Nana Banana Moving and Slorage. We're calling to give you an estimate on your move to Minneapolis. Who am I speaking with?
2: You're speaking with... It's like kind of hard to hear.
1: It's hard to hear what? Oh, you're hard of hearing? Oh, I'm sorry. Okay. Can you press 2 so that we can get...
2: No.
1: Someone can speak to you in sign language.
2: What were you calling about?
1: We're calling to give you an estimate on your move to Minneapolis. I just wanted to get some more information from you.
2: My move to Minneapolis?
1: Yes.
2: I'm not moving to Minneapolis.
1: But we got an online inquiry from about a move from New York to Minneapolis?
2: No, she moved.
1: She moved.
2: That was like 2 months ago.
1: And why didn't you go with her?
2: What? That's really none of your business.
1: Are you guys still together?
2: This isn't the type of questions that movers... No, I'm sorry. I gotta go.
1: What? Why?

0: Yeah, hello?
1: Hola, this is Carmen. I believe we were disconnected.
0: Why are you calling me back?
1: Is the long-distance relationship what's making you irritable? Because you sound very annoyed.
0: I'm annoyed with you, actually.
1: Why are you annoyed with me? We're not in a long-distance relationship.
0: The questions that you were asking were none of your business. You were asking about me and my...
1: Excuse me, asking for more information so I can give you a better estimate on your move is none of my business?
0: Yeah,
1: I'm a mover.
0: But I don't need an estimate.
1: See, now I know why she left you. You're very hard to talk to, sir.
0: You're very difficult to speak.
1: I'm just saying.
0: You need to stop talking.
1: What?
0: I can't believe you would even get a man with that crazy high-pitched helium voice.
1: Men love this voice.
0: Have you been sucking on helium tubes?
1: It's none of your business what I've been sucking on.
0: You are a
1: Oh my goodness!
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0: whether it's, you know, somebody you're dating and they're like, oh, I made this for you. Oh, here's this. Oh, you know, I got this for you. And then when time goes by, they're like, you forgot our anniversary and like I made you all this stuff, like, you know, and then they throw everything they've given to you.
1: Yes, I've been through it.
0: Well, how do you deal with that?
1: How do I deal with it? I'm like, well, I never asked you to.
0: Did you stay in a relationship after you said that or no?
1: Well, I tell them in the beginning, like, hey, you don't have to do all of this stuff. Like, I really appreciate the sentiment, but I don't know what I'm going to do with this. And you know, right. But the cool thing was it was

0: like homemade stuff that they made for themselves or like they made for me.
1: Yeah.
0: But I think usually when they do gift giving, a lot of it is for themselves to see like my reaction or how I receive things.
2: Very true.
3: Are you ready for this? A majority of the gift giving when it comes to females, they're trying to do it to mark the territory, okay? So it says that why people sometimes give and overgive an abundance of things is to let you know, number one, they're trying to show you that they care about you. But number two, it's very female driven to let other females, just in case you bring somebody over, go, are you in a relationship?
0: 100% right.
3: Keep the tabs.
0: Because I've had girls like gift me a picture of me and her. I'm like, I don't know.
2: What?
0: Yes. So I was like, yeah, this is a gift.
3: What do you mean?
0: Like, just say it's like Valentine's Day.
2: No.
0: She'll get like a heart and then put a picture of us that we've done something.
2: I've never gotten that.
0: Yeah, I've gotten that. And I was like, you're just really trying to mark your territory, huh? She's like, where are we going to hang this? Nowhere.
2: And you're like, we're going to hang it under the bed.
3: Really? You didn't even hang it up.
0: No, but I kept it though. I felt bad, but.
3: It is true. Like, literally, it is to gift give, to mark your territory when it comes to certain things. And if they start giving an abundance of things that are big, like a painting or like...
2: A painting? I'm talking about TVs. Like, you get in that realm, hey, you may get somewhere with you.
3: That is nowhere on the list. It PS5. Says arts and crafts is number one. Number two is clothing. Number three is jewelry. Number four is when they start leaving their things at your house, but you are not aware of it. They will put Tampax or tampons under the sink that you were not, had no clue.
0: Those are fine.
3: Just in case you have somebody else, so that way somebody else can find it.
0: I have aunts.
2: This is the wonders of having girls. So I have my oldest daughter, her birthday is in 5 days. So she's in her early 20s. You can leave what you want. But somebody else come through, that's hers.
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0: Couple intimacy.
1: You just made that up.
0: No, I know. For real.
1: Are you saying this right?
0: Goblin-timacy. Goblin, like goblin? Goblin-timacy. Do you know what that meaning is? Do not touch a keyboard. I want to see if you guys are going to get it.
2: Okay. Go ahead. I don't know.
0: Like goblin-timacy.
2: Educate me.
0: This is a new dating trend. It is encouraging people to stop pretending to be perfect when you start dating. In other words, you're cleaning up the house when you actually are just a messy little person and you live in a pigsty. Leave it the pigsty where it's at so they can see it. So in other words, this is where goblin-timacy, I have a hard time with that word, goblin-timacy is about showing your real, sometimes messy self earlier, right off the jump. So that means you're being honest about your quirks, your bad habits, your interests that are awkward, everyday reality, how you live, what your house really looks like. Don't clean it up just because you got company. How do you really live? And they're saying take

0: the blinders off. Don't lie to people. Goblintimacy is the way to go.
1: No, no, no. I won't respect anyone if I go to your crib and you didn't clean up for me. I'm not good enough for you to clean up.
0: But,
1: I don't want to see your drawers and stuff. Says, people like, you ain't, because usually you'd be like, yeah, it's just you.
2: Yeah.
1: Nah, man,
0: it says it helps you build stronger connections because they're getting to know the real you as opposed to the, oh, you know what? I got a date coming up in like an hour. Let me clean up the house before they get here. Leave it as is.
2: 100%. I actually agree with that. Like, and that actually helps in my favor because when they come to my house, it feels lived in. And so it makes them feel like it humanizes myself and it makes them feel human. Like, oh yeah, my house is like this too. So it's gone in my favor with that.
1: Nah.
0: I'm not with it. Let me tell you something. I judge the background on the girls that take the pictures when they're selfies of like, I look good. Yes. And then there's just trash.
1: Yes.
0: Piles of clothes and shoes in the background. I don't know why that bothers me, and I'm very OCD about how that looks.
2: Judgmental.
0: No, not judgmental. That's an eyesore. That's you look at that and you notice it in a photo.
2: Yeah,
0: you know, it's like, damn girl, yeah, you look good, but you're a messy girl.
1: I just feel like someone actually cares about me if they clean up for me to come over or show the real.
2: Really?
1: Instead of showing, let me get to know the real you. Don't just dump it on me, like.
2: Yeah. So if the real them is like messy, would you rather have them like show that?
1: Oh, you'll see it. Someone who's messy can't really hide it though.
2: Yeah, me,
0: that's
2: I
0: true.
2: Can't hide it.
1: All you got to do is go to the bathroom.
2: Yeah,
1: go to the bathroom.
0: Hey, that's like I told you after I cleaned your house, right? Like yeah, I went, and then I was like, hey, make sure it stays this way.
2: Because in my bathroom right now, if you go right now, there's like my beard shavings because I just like shave my beard. Yeah, then I have time to like clean it every time I leave the house. So
0: Max over there licking it up.
2: Yeah, why would a dog do that?
0: Because probably didn't leave water for him to drink. He's got to get it from the sink.
2: What in the world? If my dog could do that, then I would love.
1: Is animal humane right now?
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0: was that you were going and you were getting charged for silverware, napkins, adding ice, ketchup, the whole nine yards, right? Now we got something new to worry about, and it doesn't seem to be on the restaurant side, which I'm sure the restaurant side is, like, super happy about that. But, like, now we have families taking advantage of the fact that, hey, kids, let's all go out and eat. You go out and eat. What the new? I don't think it's a scam. I don't think that parents are trying to scam the restaurants, but they don't like the prices that everything's kind of hitting. You go out to eat now, it's going to cost you about $200. Just be safe.
1: Yep.
0: $250 for a family of four. And that's including whatever appetizer, everybody's drinks at the table, the sodas, the teas, the ices, you know, the ice, what else is there? The lemonades and stuff like that. And then you also have the main course, and then you have the desserts. You have, so it's going to cost a lot, okay? So you're looking at $250 for a family of four. By yourself, if you're going to a nice restaurant, probably about like $100 if you're going to a nice one or whatnot. So now here's what the parents are doing. People are going viral because they're refusing to pay for their kid's meal. And what do I mean by this? Okay, so they think it's correct and they shouldn't have to pay for it. Kids are ordering meals. Like, let's say Tasia Buck goes and you guys go to a restaurant and you're like, all right, she wants spaghetti. So Tasia sits down and she gets a spaghetti. She has like maybe half of the bowl eaten. And she's like, you know what, Dad? I don't like this. I didn't feel it. Can I get something else? What are you going to think? Are you going to pay for that meal? Are you thinking I'm still going to have to pay for the spaghetti and meatballs or no?
2: The one that she started to eat.
0: The one she started to eat and she didn't like. Would you still think that you have to pay?
2: Hell no, because if I ate something and I don't want it, I'm going to tell.
0: But she ate half of the plate.
2: Half of the plate?
0: Half of the plate.
2: Oh, yeah.
0: Half
2: no. You got to pay for it.
0: Okay, so you say
2: half of the plate, yes.
0: Half of the plate.
2: Like a bite or two, no.
0: Right.
3: You're like, hey, we're going to take this home.
2: Exactly.
3: This is going to be my spaghetti now.
2: So we're going to sprinkle some cheese on it. We'll be all right.
0: When you order a kid's meal, it's way smaller. Okay, and then what the parents are doing is they're ordering a regular size meal, which is like a regular size bowl of spaghetti. The kid's going to eat what the kid's going to eat. And then they look and say, well, I can't be charged for this because my kid didn't like it. And you also brought it on a regular plate. I asked you for the kid's meal, don't you remember?
3: Gaslighting.
0: Do you understand the gaslighting in that, you guys? What? And then the waiter and waitress is like, and then they're getting confused and they're like, hold on, let me go get a manager. And then they're going and talking to the manager, and then the manager's like, well, did you ask him kid's meal or what?
3: Yeah, there's no steak gorgonzola in the kid's meal.
0: They're not remembering. They're not remembering because in the middle of taking so many different orders, going to so many different tables, you forget stuff. Just like when you ask and a waiter or waitress is like, hey, can I get some ketchup? Yeah. And Tabasco, okay, cool. 10 or 15 minutes later, they bring it.
3: Try that with a T-bone steak somewhere in a steakhouse.
2: Yeah,
0: for
2: real.
0: Can you imagine? Like, so what they're doing is they're ordering regular size plate. The kid's going to eat half. And then the kid says, I don't like it. I don't want it. And then they said, well, you know what? You brought me a regular size. You didn't even bring me the kid size. I should not be charged for this.
3: And it works?
0: And they're getting away with it.
3: Oh,
0: they're scamming the restaurant.
2: That's
0: they're
2: what
0: scamming
2: saying.
0: It because all the waiters and waitresses are not remembering because they're going to multiple tables at the same time.
2: What you called it gaslighting. Back in my day, we just called them lying scammers. That's all we called
0: it. You think?
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0: lot of people are taking to social media thinking that, okay, I'm going to be an influencer, I'm going to do this daily, and I'm going to see if I can get the followers. They're not hitting the followers, and then now the money's being blocked pretty much from TikTok and other platforms pretty much along the same line. I mean, you can make money, but it's not going to be like the money they're making. You got to get the endorsement deals. You got to get, you know, if you're doing reviews, sponsorships, you got to do all kinds of stuff. So they found that more or less it's Gen Z that are becoming more and more perfectionist than previous generations. And they said it's all due to economic pressure because they feel like they can't live on their own. Yeah, they can't. It's too expensive.
1: I used to feel like I was a perfectionist because I always want everything to be done right. But I live by this saying now, perfectionism hinders progression. And that's very true.
2: Yeah.
1: Because I always want to, like, I guess like in art, you know, like, or like a craft, you want everything to be perfect before you release it. Or you just want to make sure that everything's good to go, 100% like correct or whatever. But it's never going to happen.
0: Do you have that trait still?
1: Yeah, I still do. Like, especially with like music projects. Like, Jay Steele and I have music. We just haven't put it out because I'm like, oh, it needs to be mastered. You got to like add this. I got to add a little more reverb. All this and that. And then, like, we just got to put it out, actually.
0: I feel like that's one of the hardest things to do because it's like you try to put everything together, right? Like, for whatever kind of project. And if you got a team that has more, you know, you got a team around you, mm-hmm. and then you got to wait till everybody else kind of gets their parts done too. There's a difference to it. But when you're trying to hit social media and try to be that influencer and you're trying to make that money, I feel like get a real job and then do that on the side. And then kind of get your economic status there.
2: Well,
0: you know what I mean? But it's hard.
2: You're touching on what I was going to say. A lot of people nowadays,
0: they don't want to have a job.
2: Everybody wants to be an entrepreneur.
0: Right.
2: And that sounds great, right. But everybody can't be the boss.
1: Mm-mm.
2: And that's the problem with everything now. Nobody wants to, oh, I don't want a regular job. Everything's regular. Everything's, you know, normal. They don't want to do all that. They want to say, I'm a boss. I run my own stuff. And
0: right.
2: What comes with that is a lot of problems.
0: More money, more problems.
2: Yeah, a lot. Well, not even money. It's just to get money. That's what causes the stress.
1: Like startup?
2: Yeah.
1: The startup money?
2: Exactly,
1: thing?
2: Yeah.
0: It's not like you don't have the opportunity through Bings to get startup money and stuff
2: like
0: that.
2: Hard.
0: I'm sure you have to qualify for a lot.
1: Yeah, especially if you don't have good credit. Like, even if you're just like a sole proprietorship, like a person who's doing a business by themselves.
2: Yeah.
0: Right.
2: Yeah.
1: Like, you try to go to the bank, they're still going to go off your credit and stuff. And if you don't have good credit or anybody to back you or co-sign with you that has good credit or has money or collateral, they're not going to give you no money.
0: Yeah, a lot of people do it behind the scenes.
2: And then investors, they'll be like, you going to do what? Nah, man, that's the dumbest thing ever.
0: Investors too, like investors, they do have pull. Like when you're starting up a startup company, they really do have a pull.
2: But it has to make sense,
0: though. At the beginning,
2: it really has to make sense.
1: They have to believe in you.
2: Yes, you got to sell yourself.
0: You're believing in me? Oh, no, we got a problem.
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0: Okay, let's talk about what they say when you argue. And we're talking about like reading emotions. When somebody pulls away, okay, let me ask you this. Okay, so when y'all are talking or in communication with somebody, and then there's a pull away, meaning, what do I mean by that? That means that maybe you guys don't live together. Maybe, you know, it's a long distance relationship. Who knows? Maybe you guys live in the same city, but not in the same house. Do you guys feel like you can feel when something is off? Like when your partner pulls their energy back, their emotions away from you, can you feel that?
1: Yeah, through text or just in general?
0: In general, whether it's text, you're videoing, you're talking on the phone, there's a distance. Can you gauge when that distance kind of kicks in?
1: When they're not the way that they're used to, like the way they are around me? Yes.
2: Yeah, absolutely. You could tell through anything. You could tell from the silence or even the way that they do talk to you.
0: And I think this is kind of true because it says, okay, so there's like 83% of men who actually can't read this. When they aren't feeling like communicating or talking all that much, they're not saying it like, hey, I'm just not feeling it today. Like, I got a lot of stuff going on right now. I'm going to need to concentrate on this before I like hit this conversation. Instead, there's like 83% of men that are just like, they just pull back on the energy. And then the female, or, you know, it could be vice versa. Who knows? The other partner is just like, oh, you feel it. You feel it. And men seem to be the ones that are not in tune with it completely. There's
2: we don't give a damn. My thing is,
0: there it is, right there.
2: It's a communication. Tell me what's wrong. I'm not in the trying to figure out and all this other stuff and trying to, oh, you should read me. You're not a book. You're a person. So if you, something is wrong, to something that I did to you, let me know. Because besides that, I'm not, even though some, I can tell, but I know there was a time when I didn't care. And I was like, just going through my day.
1: Do you ever tell them like, hey, we good? Everything good with you? And-

0: how I would say it.
1: Like, usually, are you good?
2: And if they you're say right? yes, but you know they're lying, you're like, oh, you take them for the word?
0: But then that's when I'm like, well, I gave you a shot.
2: I know.
0: Just,
2: that's
1: but it. It's the lingering feelings, right? Like the communication. Your partner kind of switches up on you, and they kind of pull away from the energy, right? And they kind of switch up. They said the real red flag isn't the fighting. The fact that you're picking up on the fighting, or if you're having a miscommunication, and maybe it's because they're not engaging as much as they should or had been. They said the real red flag is basically when there's avoidance, when there's indifference, and there's a signal of an emotional distance. And I feel like an emotional distance, you could feel that quicker than anything else when your partner pulls back energetically from you, right?
0: I don't like this because all my life, all I was told was men don't know how to communicate to women their feelings. But women are the ones who do this.
1: They're overreading. They're overreading.
0: Well, not even overreading. Just open your mouth and tell me what's wrong.
2: Exactly.
0: That's How am I supposed to know what's wrong?
1: I've got that answer on here.
2: And you're always going to get that answer. It's like, well, if you know me or love me enough, you should know by now.
1: I've got that answer, but go ahead and say what you just said at the very end right now one more time.
0: No, I'm saying, how am I supposed to know something is wrong with you if you don't open your mouth and tell me?
1: Okay.
0: Communicated.
1: Communication.
0: Yes.
1: They said the takeaway on the entire thing is the fallout of communication because the male, they're putting it on the man. The male is not engaging how they were before instead of just being honest and saying, hey, you know what, babe? I'm really busy today. I'm going to have to hit you up tomorrow. Like, I can't talk today. If, say, your boyfriend and girlfriend.
0: Yeah.
1: Right? They're not being honest, but the emotional distance is what is messing up the female. They still want you to engage like you're still present.
2: Why?
1: Emotionally.
0: See, this is the
1: because
0: game.
1: They need the emotional reassurance. Look at y'all are so irritated.
0: Yes, because look.
1: Y'all are so irritated.
0: Look, this is something so simple that can be addressed. Hey, babe, I don't like when you do this. I don't like when you don't do that. Say that. Why do I have to walk in a room and be like,
1: because it says females are not seeing it. Females are not seeing it because then that's the reaction they're getting. They're getting the, you're a problem. Oh, all you do is argue. Oh, no. All you do is fight.
0: No.
2: It's the sigh. They're saying like, something's wrong.
0: Something's wrong. And they want you to pick up on it. I am not a mind reader.
1: None of us are. Not.
0: You could be married to someone for 20, 30 years and maybe you can do that. But that's not in this case. A lot of people don't get, they're together and they're trying to work through things. How am I going to learn you or be a better me if you're not helping me out and helping me understand what's going on? What am I doing wrong that's bothering you?
2: Why is it so hard for women to be so direct like that?
0: Yes. This.
1: Yes. I know I'm direct. Yes. I'm direct, but then a lot of men don't like it when you are direct. So then why aren't y'all okay with it when a female is direct with you?
2: No,
1: like,
2: we're fine.
0: Hey, I love
1: let's
0: it.
1: Say, let's say me and Buck are going out.
0: Watch this.
1: We'll act that out.
0: Watch
1: okay,
0: this.
1: He's going to pull back energetically. So basically, I want you to just not give me a lot of love, and then I'm gonna talk to you. Okay?
0: No, that's not the story.
1: Because it's an emotional withdrawal.
0: The story is this. Something is wrong with whatever I did. You don't like it. Instead of you telling me, you just withdraw and don't say nothing.
2: Yeah.
0: And then I'm supposed to be like,
1: but
0: what's
1: wrong?
0: But
1: that's what men are doing too, though.
0: Like
1: so nobody's communicating.
0: How?
1: They're pulling back energetically and emotionally. So then the female's left going, okay, well, then what's going on? Oh, they're cheating. They're doing this.
0: This is what here it is. If I feel like the energy has shifted, hey, we good? What's wrong? I'm good.
2: Oh, my gosh.
0: Nothing.
1: But you know something's wrong. You can feel it.
0: So how do we get to the bottom of it if you don't tell us?
1: Bottom line, they said the takeaway on this is to peacefully try to just have a common ground. Talk about what the issue is slightly at the beginning. Hint it if you're not willing to go full force with it.
0: We adults, man. Like,
1: it ain't happening like that. We're adults, but nobody's doing it, bro.
2: Because
1: nobody's doing it.
2: One of the things I would have to deal with, mostly in relationships, is like just say, we're just driving, right?
0: Yeah.
2: And I'm quiet, and I'm just like in my own thoughts. They're like, "Hey, what's going on? Everything okay? We good?" I'm like, "Yeah, I'm fine. I'm just thinking." Well, what are you thinking about?
1: Those are my thoughts.
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We're number one in the 505 for a reason. Because we got more tickets than the other lame-ass radio stations across the street. The 97 days of summer. With the most music and the most winning. This is KISS, New Mexico's party.

0: talking about money, right? Spending money when you're not supposed to. You can spend money, but you should be consulting your partner. Lisa, consulting your partner on big spends, right? Don't you think that's a good idea? I know you have been married for a lot of time. You're wise and you have some good advice when it comes to money, because finances can cause breakups.
1: That's when you work together as one and discuss, okay, we need to work together. Because me and my husband at first, no, it's mine. We used to argue. And it's like, no, there's no sense of arguing. So you work together.
0: You're a unit, Lisa. When you get married, you're a unit. That's it.
2: What if one part of the unit likes to spend a lot more money than the other part of the unit?
0: Otto, we are not talking about the spending more money than the other unit, okay?
1: All right, Otto, let's not go there now. Nice try.
0: You know what? I might spend a little more money, Otto, but I'm not going out there doing stupid stuff.
2: Lisa, guess what we got yesterday? We got a fluffy chair. That went in the corner in our bedroom. And we didn't need a fluffy chair for the corner in our bedroom. But for some reason, Dana decided to buy it without consulting me.
0: Lisa, there was a tiny dead space in the bedroom. It needed something there. It was all about the decor, Lisa. It was all about the decor.
1: Well, one thing I will say, us women, we like to make sure things look good, and I have the same problem. If there's an empty space in the corner, we got to put something there. Even if it's a tree that is a fake tree that's got some color on it, we're going to go.
2: We got one of those, too.
1: We're going to go to the at-home store. Yes. And we're going to go and find something that's got color or something and stick it in a corner to make it look good.
0: Lisa, what's the saying?
2: At least I'm not alone here, Lisa.
0: A woman makes a house a home. That fluffy chair, Otto, has made our bedroom a better home than it was.
2: I feel like it
0: just
2: made it more crowded.
0: No, it did not. It did not at all.
1: And, you know, if you're not careful, Otto, she's going to make that your punishment chair.
0: Lisa, I love you so much. As usual, thank you so much for calling. You're my angel, and I will talk to you again another day. We love you.
1: Thank you. Love you, angel. Y'all too.
0: Bye.
1: Bye-bye.
0: What's the most amount of money you've gotten away with spending and your partner never even found out? Tell me. You will remain anonymous. 877-730-DCS1. Call or text now.
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15: Gotta do it for the ladies. I gotta keep it hood. Where we at, Polo?

Money really all that we fiendin' for. I'm doing things they ain't seen before. Bands ain't dumb, but extreme is all. I'm a demon lord. Fall off what? I ain't seen the horse. Called your bluff, better cite the source. Fame ain't something that I need no

0: Taylor Swift, Beyonce, and Jay-Z are all connected. And this goes back decades. Do you recall when Taylor Swift won an award at the MTV Music Awards?
1: That one award?
0: Okay, she won an award and Kanye West came in and interrupted her. And, oh, Taylor, I love you, but Beyonce had one of the best videos of all time. And Beyonce was so upset by that that she actually called Taylor on stage when she won an award.
2: Up for my first MTV award with Destiny's Child, and it was one of the most exciting moments in my life. So I'd like for Taylor to come out and have her moment.
0: Wow. And they have remained fast friends for all these years. Okay, fast forward years later, I believe it was 2017, Beyonce's husband, Jay-Z, was inducted into the Songwriters Hall of Fame as the first hip-hop artist. Okay, flash forward, guess who just got inducted? Taylor Swift.
1: Rightfully so.
0: At age 36.
1: Which is crazy.
0: She melted my heart with her speech.
3: It was easy to choose songwriting over everything else in my life, but it couldn't have been easy for my parents and my brother to just pick up and move our entire family from Pennsylvania to relocate to Nashville so that I could hone my craft in the songwriting capital of the world. But after it became obvious that this was not even remotely a temporary phase their tween daughter was going through, they uprooted their entire lives to move me to Music City. And even though words are supposed to kind of be my thing, I will never be able to express my gratitude to you guys for doing that for me. You're the reason I'm here tonight.
0: The sacrifice of her entire family. She mentions her brother all the time because obviously he's on the road, he's part of the management team. But for a parent to get up and leave because their child has a dream.
1: They must have really believed in that dream.
0: She's just a prodigy, in my opinion. If you just watch her write and putting her songs together, you realize there's something special about her. And you can go back video after video when she was just 10, 11, 12. Like, they must have known, we're leaving because this child has something going on.
1: I'm sure they didn't know that she was going to be one of the biggest stars of all time, though.
0: But I feel like my grandmother sacrificed everything for me. She made me her entire world. She orbited around me. Her entire existence was to make sure that I was safe, that I was loved, that I was fed, that I had everything that I could, that I needed. We didn't have monetary things. Like, tiny little house. It was the big house, you know, but it's still under 1,000 square feet. In my opinion, it was grand. And those sacrifices paid off. And that's what you do. You invest in your children so that they can lead bigger and better lives than you. My mom worked all the time. I don't know that kids understand. I didn't understand it when I was little. I didn't appreciate it.
1: I didn't understand it at that point. But now that I'm older and I realize all the different tournaments and baseball coaching and all the stuff my dad did for me.
0: Right?
1: Real sacrifice. It was a lot of money. I grew up humble beginnings, and to go to, you know,
0: code
1: Arkansas
0: poor.
1: Or to go to another state somewhere to go play in a tournament was a lot of money for us. And my dad always made it happen.
0: Yeah, that's what
1: Thank
0: I mean.
1: You.
0: I know sometimes your parents give you a hard time. Even when you get older, they give you a hard time. But in the end, it's because they want you to live such a better life than they did. And they don't want you to make those stupid mistakes that they did, even though you will. Don't give them such a hard time. They love you. All right. We'll be back after this.
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0: A woman by the name of Amethyst Bloomberg gave birth to her second child, a baby boy, at the FedEx in the bathroom on the ground.
1: What?
0: On the floor.
1: What?
2: What?
1: What?
0: That part is wild, but the wildest part is that she didn't even know she was pregnant.
3: And she'd been pregnant before and has a kid?
0: Yes.
3: How does that happen, Dana?
0: I don't know. Here she is talking to KYTX.
4: It was very surprising. I was in utter shock. With my first one, I had all the symptoms. And then with this one, I had nothing at all. I was losing weight at work. The only time I felt anything was when my back started hurting from the back labor. And then when he was descending, I felt him move. He's perfect. He's our FedEx baby.
0: That's him that you hear in her arms. He's moving around. He's a little baby.
3: If FedEx doesn't turn this into a commercial, they're losing out.
0: They should.

0: healthy and that the baby was healthy.
1: I thought I had a quick delivery. I'm like, no. That's insane. We do have a friend, Otto. He used to manage a Nike store. I don't remember his name. But
2: Brad.
1: Anthony. His wife goes into labor and he's like, you know, this is their second child, so they're not thinking anything. They're driving to the hospital. She gave birth on the floor of their car. She couldn't
2: wait. On the way to the hospital.
1: And he says the craziest part is I was telling her, can't you wait? And she was like, shut up. No. No. So she gave birth.
2: It was a brand new car, too.
1: Yeah, he was like so upset. He's like, it's a new car. She's like, you better be quiet. Your son is coming into this world, sir, and there's nothing I or you can do about it. Just thankfully, you know, the baby's healthy. 6 pounds, 8 ounces, 19 and a half inches long.
2: How does something like that happen where you can't tell that you were pregnant?
1: I have no idea, but I just read an article that it happens more often than not. About 11% of births go undetected. I didn't know it was, I mean, that's 10-11%, but still, that's a lot.
3: And you're talking like literally don't know until the baby's literally
1: Baby is actually being born into the world. Here's a hint, though. She had a lot of back pain. She kept saying she had back pain.
2: Was she moving boxes at FedEx?
1: Yes, and she never showed. So remember,
3: if back pain is the issue, I might be pregnant. I got back pain right now.
1: Remember, Otto, when I was pregnant, I really didn't show till the last couple of weeks.
2: No, you're right. Most people did not know that you were pregnant.
1: I could have hidden it. So I carry my children in my back, is what the doctor said. Very low into the back. Not in your back, but toward the back of my body. So until the last couple of weeks, I could have hidden my pregnancy the entire time. For her, she also didn't have any symptoms. And when I really think about it, I didn't either. What symptoms did I have? I worked till the day I gave birth to our child.
2: But it wasn't like this, though. It wasn't like
1: you
2: had to go to the bathroom and then all of a sudden there was a baby.
1: I knew I was pregnant the day we conceived on your birthday. But anyway. Oh,
2: For some reason, I did too, though. That was the.
1: I know.
2: That's a whole other story, though.
1: Miracles do happen. All right, so.
3: That's not a miracle. That's science.
1: You're right. It's not a miracle at all. We know what we were doing. If you know anybody who's given birth in a wild way, I'd love to talk to them or just talk about the story. 877-730-DCS1. Hit us up or shoot us a text message. We'll be back after this. Don't move.
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0: 6 Division Attorney 2711 Carlisle Boulevard, Northeast Albuquerque.
1: This is the Red Shovel Report with breaking news as several Albuquerque residents report sightings of, quote, small bearded creatures hiding behind trees or ducking under bushes in their yard. Let's go to Dan out in the field for more. Dan?
2: Kenny, I'm here with homeowner Dwayne, who has an incredible tale to tell.
3: That's right. I heard some weird noises outside this morning, so I ran outside and I couldn't believe it.
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3: 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This tiny rosy-cheeked little guy with a little beard and a pointy hat running through my yard. Even captured it on my cell phone, man. Check it out.
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0: I really appreciate that DJ Automatic, my husband, has turned me on to fancy food. Because before him,
1: I thought you were saying it just turns you on.
0: That too. But no, when I met him, I didn't know really how to eat sushi. He taught me how to eat sushi. I didn't know how to eat pho. I would eat the vegetables by themselves when they bring the soup over.
2: Oh, like, dude. Dana knew how to eat Mexican food. That was about
0: it. That's how I grew up.
1: Did you have to have the chopsticks, like the training wheel ones, like the ones that kind of help you?
2: She still eats with a fork.
0: Oh.
2: And she won't eat Thai food either. You don't even know what you're missing out on.
0: I have tried it and I liked it, but I got sick that one time.
1: Yeah, the American in me is very proud that you still eat sushi with a fork. Good job,
0: Dana.
2: I thought you were going to make an American me reference about somebody getting shanked.
0: That's another conversation. But let's talk about some of our favorite foods that don't cost a lot of money. Justin, you've been on hold for a minute.
3: Mine is butter in a tortilla.
0: Butter in a tortilla? Oh, man.
1: How low budget are we talking about?
0: That's pretty low budget.
1: Because I'm a big fan for the off-brand Oreo cookies, the vanilla version.
0: That's expensive. That's not low budget. That's not low budget.
2: Hey, I've been drying our grapes in the sun right now so I can have raisins.
0: Otto's literally making his own raisins. I don't know if he gets more poor than that.
3: Yeah.
0: I like bologna and homemade
2: tortilla.
3: They're delicious. Ooh, okay. A little fried bologna and homemade tortilla.
0: Yeah, let's go.
1: Peanut butter and jelly too high-end for this conversation?
0: See, if you come
3: Oh, that's nice.
1: Thank you. Thank you, dude. Thank you.

0: Depends on what kind of peanut butter and jelly you're going with.
1: Yeah, okay, yo, give me that Kroger band, baby.
2: Low budget, little snack, you know.
3: But you know what's crazy? There used to be food that we used to be able to eat that was low budget and nobody knew about, like oxtail, caldo de cola. Oxtail used to be super cheap.
2: Oh, man.
3: Not anymore. It's expensive. Now it's like so
0: much. Out.
3: Menudo, beef tripe used to be cheap. Now it's expensive. I'm like, damn.
0: I will say the one thing they haven't gotten to yet that I still love is lengua. And they're just grossed out by it.
3: They don't know about the cow tongue yet.
0: It's so good.
3: Don't tell nobody. Right now, cow tongue's pretty cheap. If everybody knows about it, then it'll be really expensive.
1: As a person who's representing the rest of them, y'all are good on the cow tongue. Don't worry, we ain't coming for it.
3: Cow tongue is great.
0: Cow tongue is delicious.
1: Y'all go ahead and have that. Y'all good.
3: You with your Latinx opinions.
1: Yeah, dude.
3: That's what's
1: up. Well, get some quinoa on your diet.
3: What are your favorite low-budget snacks? Hit us up at Dana Cortez on Instagram. Automatic, I love that you said that. Me too. All right, listen to this on the Dana Cortez Show podcast. We'll be right back on the radio coming up.
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0: 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We're number one in the 505 for a reason. 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

0: I'd forgotten about this record, and I'm just telling you right now, I am so ready for Drake's comeback. I am so ready!
1: Well, first of all, this is a future record featuring Drake and Thames.
0: Doesn't matter, because Drake's verse, Thames on it, like their combination. Love you, Future, for doing it, for putting it all together. But this song is just so good. It reminded me of why I love Drake music. It's just so good.
1: You better put some respect on Future's name, okay?
0: Okay. Drake and Thames are on this one. Wait for you. 877-730-DCS1.
2: It don't even matter what time it is. I'm away from you. Presidential roller, RM, wait. Whenever I find time, it's okay.

0: music from the weekend. Ladies, never complain about this. It's the David Guetta Show. DJ Automatic's playlist. Isn't he going to his name Abel though? Like he's dropping the weekend now officially.
1: He said he was going to go to his God-given name.
0: But he's been teasing that now for like 2 years.
1: I mean, he just said creatively he feels like he's done everything he could do with the weekend, and now he's going to do something as Abel.
0: All right, I'm here for that. Okay, I'm here for that. All right, music from the weekend is on the Dana Cortez Show. DJ Automatic's playlist.

0: This next artist has been a slow grow, which means it's all real. Don Toliver, right? He's just a party guy. And I'll be honest, I'm not going to try to lie. I didn't hear it at first. I was the one that was like, I don't know. And I was like, and Anthony were like, you're crazy.
1: This guy's a superstar.
0: I was crazy. Love the song. 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Text or

0: Are we bouncing right to left? Are we bouncing right to left? Yeah. DJ Automatic's playlist. Anthony A requested this little ditty right here.
1: Yeah, a lot of me and my homies were having a very nostalgic moment listening to classic Young Dro. And I want to say that this might be one of the greatest pop rap songs lyrically ever in the history of hip hop. I love Young Dro.
2: You know who T.I.'s favorite rapper of all time is?
0: Who, Otto?
2: Young Dro.
0: You're kidding?
2: Yeah, and he's also his boss.
0: I was going to say, he's on Grand Hustle. He probably got to say that, but I do love that.

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5: This is the Red Shovel Report with breaking news as several Albuquerque residents report sightings of, quote, small bearded creatures hiding behind trees or ducking under bushes in their yard. Let's go to Dan out in the field for more. 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
1: Broke business. I cannot be your man. 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Damn. 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I'm a slam. Jam freak. 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

0: A woman by the name of Amethyst Bloomberg gave birth to her second child, a baby boy, at the FedEx in the bathroom on the ground,
1: what?
0: On the floor.
1: What?
2: What?
1: What?
0: That part is wild, but the wildest part is that she didn't even know she was pregnant.
3: And she'd been pregnant before and has a kid?
0: Yes.
3: How does that happen, Dana?
0: I don't know. Here she is talking to KYTX.
4: It was very surprising. I was in utter shock. With my first one, I had all the symptoms. And then with this one, I had nothing at all. I was losing weight at work. The only time I felt anything was when my back started hurting from the back labor. And then when he was descending, I felt him move. He's perfect. He's our FedEx baby.
0: That's him that you hear in her arms. He's moving around. He's a little baby.
3: If FedEx doesn't turn this into a commercial, they're losing out.
0: They should. The fastest birth of all time.
2: That's what we call priority delivery.
0: Priority delivery. So she called 911 at 829. She's in the bathroom, right? She starts feeling like she's got to go to the restroom. So she goes in there. Then she
3: It was after her shift.
0: She couldn't get off the toilet. So she calls 911, 829. 833, the baby's born.
3: Wow.
0: The paramedic barely had time to go in and sort of assist in a way. Here he is talking
5: about
0: it.
5: We were on scene at 829 and delivery at 833. I've seen a lot of things in my field, so I don't get too much surprised anymore. I'm just very happy that she was healthy and that the baby was healthy.
0: I thought I had a quick delivery. I'm like, no. That's insane. We do have a friend, Otto. He used to manage a Nike store. I don't remember his name. But
3: Brad
0: Anthony, his wife goes into labor and he's like, you know, this is their second child, so they're not thinking anything. They're driving to the hospital. She gave birth on the floor of their car. She could have
3: been on the way to the hospital.
0: And he says the craziest part is I was telling her, can't you wait? And she was like, shut up. No. No. So she gave birth.
3: It was a brand new car too.
0: Yeah. He was like, so upset. He's like, it's a new car. She's like, you better be quiet. Your son is coming into this world, sir, and there's nothing I or you can do about it. Just thankfully, you know, the baby's healthy. 6 pounds, 8 ounces, 19 and a half inches long.
3: How does something like that happen where you can't tell that you were pregnant?
0: I have no idea, but I just read an article that it happens more often than not. About 11% of births go undetected. I didn't know it was, I mean, that's 10-11%, but still, that's a lot.
2: And you're talking like literally don't know until the baby's literally
0: Baby is actually being born into the world. Here's a hint, though. She had a lot of back pain. She kept saying she had back pain.
3: Was she moving boxes at FedEx?
0: Yes, and she never showed. So remember,
2: if back pain is the issue, I might be pregnant. I got back pain right now.
0: Remember, Otto, when I was pregnant, I really didn't show till the last couple of weeks.
3: No, you're right. Most people did not know that you were pregnant.
0: I could have hidden it. So I carry my children in my back, is what the doctor said. Very low into the back. Not in your back, but toward the back of my body. And so until the last couple of weeks, I could have hidden my pregnancy the entire time. For her, she also didn't have any symptoms. And when I really think about it, I didn't either. What symptoms did I have? I worked till the day I gave birth to our child.
3: But it wasn't like this, though. It wasn't like
0: you
3: had to go to the bathroom and then all of a sudden there was a baby.
0: I knew I was pregnant the day we conceived on your birthday. But anyway.
3: Whoa. For some reason, I did too, though.
0: I know.
3: That's a whole other story, though.
0: Miracles do happen. All right, so.
2: That's not a miracle. That's science.
0: You're right. It's not a miracle at all. We knew what we were doing. If you know anybody who's given birth in a wild way, I'd love to talk to them or just talk about the story. 877-730-DCS1. Hit us up or shoot us a text message. We'll be back after this. Don't move.
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0: Taylor Swift, Beyonce, and Jay-Z are all connected. And this goes back decades. Do you recall when Taylor Swift won an award at the MTV Music Awards years ago? Okay, she won an award and Kanye West came in and interrupted her. And, oh, Taylor, I love you, but Beyonce had one of the best videos of all time. And Beyonce was so upset by that she actually called Taylor on stage when she won an award.
1: Up for my first MTV award with Destiny's Child, and it was one of the most exciting moments in my life. So I'd like for Taylor to come out and have her moment.
0: Wow. And they have remained fast friends for all these years. Okay, fast forward years later, I believe it was 2017, Beyonce's husband, Jay-Z, was inducted into the Songwriters Hall of Fame as the first hip-hop artist. Okay, flash forward, guess who just got inducted? Taylor Swift.
2: Rightfully so.
0: At age 36.
2: Which is crazy.
0: She melted my heart with her speech.
3: It was easy to choose songwriting over everything else in my life, but it couldn't have been easy for my parents and my brother to just pick up and move our entire family from Pennsylvania to relocate to Nashville so that I could hone my craft in the songwriting capital of the world. But after it became obvious that this was not even remotely a temporary phase their tween daughter was going through, they uprooted their entire lives to move me to Music City. And even though words are supposed to kind of be my thing, I will never be able to express my gratitude to you guys for doing that for me. You're the reason I'm here tonight.
0: The sacrifice of her entire family. She mentions her brother all the time because obviously he's on the road, he's part of the management team. But for a parent to get up and leave because their child has a dream.
2: They must have really believed in that dream.
0: She's just a prodigy, in my opinion. If you just watch her write and putting her songs together, you realize there's something special about her. And you can go back video after video when she was just 10, 11, 12. Like, they must have known, we're leaving because this child has something going on.
2: I'm sure they didn't know that she was going to be one of the biggest stars of all time, though.
0: But I feel like my grandmother sacrificed everything for me. She made me her entire world. She orbited around me. Her entire existence was to make sure that I was safe, that I was loved, that I was fed, that I had everything that I could, that I needed. We didn't have monetary things. Like, we, a tiny little house. It was a big house, you know, but it's still under 1,000 square feet. In my opinion, it was grand. And those sacrifices paid off. And that's what you do. You invest in your children so that they can lead bigger and better lives than you. My mom worked all the time. I don't know that kids understand. I didn't understand it when I was little. I didn't appreciate it.
2: I didn't understand it at that point. But now that I'm older and I realize all the different tournaments and baseball coaching and all the stuff my dad did for me.
0: Right?
2: Real sacrifice. It was a lot of money. I grew up humble beginnings, and to go to, you know,
0: code
2: Arkansas
0: poor.
2: Or to go to another state somewhere to go play in a tournament was a lot of money for us. And my dad always made it happen.
0: Yeah, that's what
2: Thank
0: I mean.
2: You.
0: I know sometimes your parents give you a hard time. Even when you get older, they give you a hard time. But in the end, it's because they want you to live such a better life than they did. And they don't want you to make those stupid mistakes that they did, even though you will. Don't give them such a hard time. They love you.
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We're number one in the 505 for a reason. 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
1: She take my money, well, I'm in need. Yes, she's a trifling friend indeed. Oh, she's a gold digger, way over town.

I'm a platinum digger. Gold diggers beneath me. New Mexico's party station, Kiss 973, Animal, DJ Animal, just drinking at a 505 right here on this Monday. I hope you guys had a 4th of July weekend that was unforgettable. 250 years. Go America. It's your birthday. It's your birthday. Feliz cumpleaños, America. The United States of America, 250 years old. Isn't that crazy? I was thinking, man, I guess I won't be here for the 300. Well, I don't know if I'll be alive, man. That's a long time, man. So anyway, yep, 2076, imagine, 300. Maybe I'll be here for 275, let's see. Anyway, I hope you guys had a great weekend and you guys were doing your thing and enjoying yourself, fireworks, and everything was safe. It seemed like we did pretty good this weekend. Everybody kept safe and had a blast. I had a great time, a really, really awesome time, man. Let me tell you this, USA, USA, USA, happy birthday, and we are playing tonight against Belgium. That's right, man, we're going to shut them down in the World Cup FIFA, baby. Let's go, let's go, let's go. 505-262-5477, Quesada's Comedy Club brings you Cypha Sounds. That's right, man, the one and only legend, New York DJ, mixer, actor, everything, podcast man, DJ. I mean, this guy has been at it for a long time, man, so... Cypha Sounds coming this weekend at Quesadas. It's going to be an awesome show. Quesadas.com is where you can get your tickets, only there. And I'm going to be giving away tickets all week long, so keep it locked. Kiss 973, they bring you the 5-second rule, the 5 o'clock traffic jam, and the celebrity catchphrase coming up.

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We're number one in the 505 for a reason. Because we got more tickets than the other lame-ass radio stations across the street. 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
1: Hey, what's the deal? It's Push Inc., the label, Taylor Gang, or Die, Ty Dolla Sign. 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

0: 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Maybe I'm just paranoid.
1: The loudest person in the state is flying high like a Zia flag all over New Mexico. 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

0: Boss Man, D-Lo, Motion Party, and you know they're a motion party when they're all together. The Minions, ay, cucaracha, alaba, ay, caramba, yeah. And you can tell they're raza, man. These guys are Latinos. They're always speaking all kinds of words. Pico de gallo. And they're saying all these words in Spanish.
1: Ay, caramba.
0: They're like, órale. It's hilarious. The Minions and the Monsters, they topped the box office this whole 4th of July weekend. It was a 5-day weekend, and they got the number one spot for Minions and Monsters. The prequel earned $61 million in its opening weekend, and the lowest opening ever for the Despicable Me franchise. Wow. But they still took number one. Toy Story 5 finished in second. Young Washington in third. Supergirl in fourth. Disclosure Day, which I have to see mañana, is fire, I heard, is in number five, the number five spot. But I got to go check that out, man, about aliens and the whole works and the whole deal and all that good stuff. But Supergirl hasn't been getting some good reviews. I don't know what's the deal on that. Toy Story 5, cute. Yep, you can't lose with Tom Hanks and my brother, man, Mr. Tim Allen. Both great comedians, both great actors. And, of course, Taylor Swift, or should I say Taylor Kelsey, Mrs. Kelsey has her song on it. What's the deal? I have not like seen any of it. Not even, nothing. Just I saw that they were at Madison Square Garden. I was waiting for all the hype. What's going on out there? I mean, what happened? All I know is Adam Sandler, my boy, he was the minister, which I think was the coolest. So that's what I do know. And then there was a bunch of guests. Some of them even wore the same clothes. That's hilarious. Anyway, go check out a movie. Go enjoy yourself, man. Great movies coming out this summer for the 97 Days of Summer. Kiss 973. Topes tickets coming.
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0: speaking of Cardi B, she was in the Essence Festival in New Orleans and brought women of color together for a weekend of interaction with their favorite brands and celebrities. She launched her brand, Grow Good, and brought her grandmother's living room to BeautyCon at the festival. 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
1: Okay.
0: You know how she does it. The Essence Festival featured standout style and a bunch of beauty moments. And, you know, of course, you know Cardi, from daytime events to the concert series at the Superdome by night, which was cool. You know Cardi, man. She's always having some fun, doing something, enjoying her life. 5 o'clock traffic jam coming up, man. Let's get freaky with Leaky Leaky.

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The loudest person in the state is flying high like a Zia flag all over New Mexico. 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
2: 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Monday, one day down, 4 days to go. Hey, unless you were off today, orale, 5 day weekend. Well, let me tell you this, man. DJ Animal Official, DJ Heat Official. Follow us on Instagram. We're taking you home right here in the MIX. I have your tickets for the Topes, a 4-pack to go check it out on a Sunday. So that is before 6 o'clock. So turn it up. Go USA, man. They're going to be playing in a little bit.

Shoreline Mafia, take you home. New Mexico's party station, Kiss 973. Who is going to be the track master? Who will reign with the song of the summer? Drake, Young Miami, DaBaby, Young Miami Spendat, Drake Shebang, Sexy Red and Key Glock, DaBaby's Pop That Thing, Gorilla, French Montana, Kehlani. A lot of good hits. It's the Bunny!

0: that, French Montana, New Mexico's Party Station, Kiss 973. Dave Bautista, the vato that tried to steal my name, Animal, he credits RZA for helping legitimize him as an actor through the movie The Man with the Iron Fist with Russell Crowe and Lucy Liu, man. You know, hey, I know he's on Guardians of the Galaxy, man, making that turning point. And it got big, man. So big shouts out to you, brother Bautista.
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12: 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Feel significant symptom relief, including less abdominal pain and fewer bowel movements at 4 weeks. 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Serious allergic reactions, increased infections, or lower ability to fight them may occur. Before treatment, get checked for infections and tuberculosis. 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Liver problems leading to hospitalization may occur when treated for Crohn's. Ready to take control of your Crohn's? Ask your doctor about Skyrizi, the number one prescribed biologic in Crohn's disease.
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18: Yo, what's the word, y'all? It's Kendrick Lamar right now, going home with my partner, Animal, the street king of the 505, right here on KISS 97.3. Yeah.

Fox J Mayor. New Mexico's Party Station, Kiss 973. Hope your Monday was great and you feel good. And you know, I want to take you to the Isotopes 4-pack right now for a Sunday game. It's going to be a Sunday game and we're going to hook it up. Yes, we are, man. This is going to be one of the tracks of the summer. Yeah, it already is. Well, Spend That is Young Miami. Yeah, she's sexy. She's doing her thing. Kiss 973.

0: What's your name?
1: Thanks, Karina.
0: Karina. Katrina.
1: Karina.
0: Corina. Mamacita. What are you doing, Hita?
1: Going home.
0: Oh, how was your day?
1: Just got off work. It was good.
0: It was good? Were you

0: tired or were you relaxed?
1: Oh, busy. Busy all day. Nonstop.
0: You refreshed over the weekend?
1: Oh, heck yeah. It was a great 4th of July weekend.
0: Yep, it was. It was a great one. We celebrated 250. And you're going to go see a baseball game. We got a 4-pack for you. It's going down July 26th, a Sunday game, okay?
1: Awesome.
0: It's going to be fun, man. You can check out Orbit, get your eat on, your drink on, all that fun stuff.
1: Heck yeah. We're ready.
0: All right. That's awesome. You just got to tell me what's your station right here in the mix with DJ Animal Unleashed.
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